0: certainty about whether the lower cost will remain in place.
1: To work internationally with other people's children is a huge lift. That requires support, not to mention support to the district. So I'm just very concerned about the loss of investment in the work.
0: School leaders say the timing is challenging as districts are already struggling with budget questions and staffing decisions for upcoming school years. Many are hesitant to move forward with international hiring until the legal battle is resolved. Alaska's congressional delegation is also pursuing legislation that would permanently exempt public school teachers from the proposed fee. A Petersburg man who challenged incumbent U.S. Senator Dan Sullivan for the Republican nomination has been removed from Alaska's Senate race. The Alaska Division of Elections announced Monday that retired teacher Dan J. Sullivan is no longer certified as a candidate, concluding his filing was not a legitimate good faith campaign, but was intended to confuse voters because he shares the same name as incumbent Senator Dan S. Sullivan. Elections Director Carol Beecher cited several factors, including the candidate's recent switch to the Republican Party, similarities between the two campaigns' branding, and concerns about political consultants tied to Democratic candidates. Dan J. Sullivan denies any effort to mislead voters, arguing he meets all legal qualifications to run and that voters should decide who represents Alaska in Washington. He has 30 days to appeal the decision, though state officials note primary election ballots are scheduled to be printed on the 28th of this month. The dispute has added another twist to Alaska's closely watched U.S. Senate race between Republican incumbent Dan Sullivan and Democratic challenger Mary Peltola. Now you're up to date with News of the North. I'm Grace Dumas.
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3: We may dodge just a few showers over the next couple of days, but all in all, the weather forecast looking pretty decent. A few isolated showers late through the overnight. We'll see temperatures dropping down in the mid to upper 40s. A chance of some scattered showers on Wednesday, a high mid to upper 50s. Hit or miss showers later Thursday afternoon, a high upper 50s. And then for Friday, partial sunshine, 60 to 63. I'm Sitka Media Center staff meteorologist Sally Russell.
4: And here's your cruise ship report for Tuesday, June 16th. From 9 a.m. to 6:30 p.m., it's the Norwegian Joy, with the possibility of 3,887 passengers. Then from 10:30 a.m. to 6:30 p.m., it's the Serenade of the Seas, with the possibility of 2,100 passengers, for a possible grand total of 5,987 passengers. And that's your cruise ship report for Tuesday, June 16th.
5: ABC News, I'm Michelle Franzen. The investigation continues into what federal authorities describe as a failed plot to carry out a drone attack during the UFC event at the White House. Five people have been charged, and the group of nearly two dozen were using Signal Chat to communicate. Here's ABC's Stephen Portnoy.
6: Officials say multiple suspects in multiple states were involved in the plot to target the UFC fight. Secret Service Deputy Director Matthew Quinn told reporters.
7: It was an active plot, and it's ongoing.
6: Quinn says the plot involved the purported use of drones and snipers.
5: Authorities say not all suspects are yet in custody. Police and emergency crews are searching for a suspect following a doubles shooting at Wilmington Hospital in Delaware. Officers say they located two gunshot victims. The hospital remains on lockdown this hour. Congressional leaders are raising questions over the terms of the so-called memo of understanding between Iran and the U.S. President Trump says Iran is expected to finalize that deal Friday, but details not yet public. This is ABC News. In Southern California, officials with Edwards Air Force Base confirming all eight crew members on board a B-52 that crashed Monday were killed. ABC's Trevor Ault is on scene and has more.
8: Officials say the B-52 Stratofortress was supporting a test for a radar modernization program. Officials say those on board were a mixed crew of military and civilians supporting the test mission. Boeing confirms two of those on board were their employees, adding, quote, "We are in contact with their families and are offering support."
5: The names of the military members killed have not yet been released publicly. In Southern California, fire crews still battling a wildfire in Riverside County during a week of triple-digit temperatures. Authorities say the Shore Fire is 25% contained and has charred some 2,600 acres so far. The Federal Reserve Board made day one of its meetings and will decide tomorrow what's next for interest rates. It's the first meeting since Kevin Warsh was confirmed as Fed chair. This is ABC News.
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0: Hootie and the Blowfish, only want to be with you. I'm Steve. Something we're not very used to with American sports, and that's ties. There were four draws yesterday in the FIFA World Cup. Spain played to a scoreless draw against Cape Verde. And Cape Verde is a small island nation off the west coast of Africa, like 500,000 people, total population. Spain is one of the favorites to win the whole tournament, and Cape Verde held them to a scoreless tie. Also, Belgium and Egypt tied, Saudi Arabia and Uruguay tie, and New Zealand with a 2-2 tie against Iran. More great music coming up. Lady Gaga, Bruno Mars, up next.
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5: 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The news you need. 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

0: Martin Page in the House of Stone and Light with Steve Cassidy. Great music, 80s, 90s, all the way up to today. Lots of great music, lots of variety, lots of different songs from lots of different artists. You know, we're trying not to overthink it. A lot of songs in no particular order.
1: ABC News, I'm Dave Packer. A hospital employee allegedly shooting two co-workers at Wilmington Hospital in Delaware this afternoon. Manhunt this hour for the suspect. Hospital employee Brian Pfeffer.
2: But it was pretty scary. It was pretty intense. My prayers are out with everyone because it's pretty scary. You know, I've never been a part of anything like that.
1: David Karras with Wilmington Police.
3: Right now we still have officers from a number of agencies that are searching the building.
1: A plot thwarted by the FBI to use explosive drones to target buildings near the White House during the UFC match there on Sunday. Five people in custody. One person has been charged. President Trump in Europe continuing to tout his agreement with Iran. And during a podcast interview today, Vice President J.D. Vance said that Trump could release the text of the Memorandum of Understanding as soon as tomorrow. A federal judge has struck down an Idaho law that would have made it a criminal offense to use a bathroom designated differently from one's gender at birth. This is ABC News.
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0: of this, there's a possibility, get this, there's a possibility that on July 4th, the United States could take on England in the World Cup. England versus the colonies on July 4th. Wouldn't that be fantastic? History repeats. It's the rivalry, 250 years in the making. Incredible. And it'd be fun if it was a French referee, too, just to really add to it.
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2: From the capital city, I'm Grace Dumas, and here are the stories we're following this hour. A proposal to create a new seasonal sales tax in Juneau will go before voters this fall. Supporters submitted more than 3,200 signatures, hundreds more than required, to place the citizen initiative on the municipal ballot. The measure would add a 1% seasonal sales tax from April through September, increasing the local sales tax rate from 5% to 6% during the peak tourism season. Backers say the additional revenue, estimated at nearly $7 million a year, would help fund Juneau's parks, pools, ice rink, and other recreation facilities. The proposal comes after the Juneau Assembly considered major cuts to recreation services this spring while facing a significant budget shortfall. While city leaders ultimately kept the pools and Diamond Park Fieldhouse open, they approved closing the Mount Jumbo Gym on Douglas Island. Voters will decide the fate of the seasonal tax in October. Another citizen initiative aimed at raising Juneau's property tax cap may also qualify for the ballot if supporters gather enough signatures. The U.S. Coast Guard has announced that three of its new Arctic icebreakers will be homeported in Alaska, with two based in Kodiak and one in Seward. The first two vessels are expected to arrive in Kodiak in 2028, while the Seward-based cutter is slated to arrive in the early 2030s. The ships are part of an 11-vessel Arctic Security Cutter program approved by Congress to expand the nation's icebreaking capabilities in the Arctic. Alaska's congressional delegation has long pushed for more icebreakers to be stationed in the state, arguing they should operate closer to Arctic waters. But officials say communities will need major housing investments. Not only that, but investments in childcare, schools, and port infrastructure before the ships arrive. Senators Lisa Murkowski and Dan Sullivan say the new cutters could bring roughly 1,000 Coast Guard personnel and family members to Alaska, creating significant economic opportunities. The Coast Guard has already announced plans to build new family housing and a childcare center in Kodiak ahead of the cutters' arrival. The remaining eight Arctic security cutters have not yet been assigned home ports. Alaska school districts that rely on international teachers may have caught a break after a federal judge struck down a proposed $100,000 fee for H-1B work visas. The Trump administration's plan would have raised the cost of sponsoring a visa from about $5,000 to $100,000, a move education leaders said would make hiring foreign teachers financially impossible for many districts.
3: Many Alaska districts, especially rural and remote communities, struggle annually to fill critical positions. International educators are not a luxury. They are an essential part of Alaska's education workforce.
2: More than 340 international teachers in Alaska currently work under H-1B visas, with some rural districts relying on overseas hires for more than half of their teaching staff. A federal court ruled the fee increase was unlawful, saying the Department of Homeland Security lacked authority to impose it without congressional approval. However, the administration plans to appeal, leaving uncertainty about whether the lower cost will remain in place.
4: To work internationally with other people's children is a huge lift. That requires support, not to mention support to the district. So I'm just very concerned about the loss of investment in the work.
2: School leaders say the timing is challenging as districts are already struggling with budget questions and staffing decisions for upcoming school years. Many are hesitant to move forward with international hiring until the legal battle is resolved. Alaska's congressional delegation is also pursuing legislation that would permanently exempt public school teachers from the proposed fee. A Petersburg man who challenged incumbent U.S. Senator Dan Sullivan for the Republican nomination has been removed from Alaska's Senate race. The Alaska Division of Elections announced Monday that retired teacher Dan J. Sullivan is no longer certified as a candidate, concluding his filing was not a legitimate good faith campaign, but was intended to confuse voters because he shares the same name as incumbent Senator Dan S. Sullivan. Elections Director Carol Beecher cited several factors, including the candidate's recent switch to the Republican Party, similarities between the two campaigns' branding, and concerns about political consultants tied to Democratic candidates. Dan J. Sullivan denies any effort to mislead voters, arguing he meets all legal qualifications to run and that voters should decide who represents Alaska in Washington. He has 30 days to appeal the decision, though state officials note primary election ballots are scheduled to be printed on the 28th of this month. The dispute has added another twist to Alaska's closely watched U.S. Senate race between Republican incumbent Dan Sullivan and Democratic challenger Mary Peltola. Now you're up to date with News of the North. I'm Grace Dumas.
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5: We may dodge just a few showers over the next couple of days, but all in all, the weather forecast looking pretty decent. A few isolated showers late through the overnight. We'll see temperatures dropping down in the mid to upper 40s. A chance of some scattered showers on Wednesday, a high mid to upper 50s. Hit or miss showers later Thursday afternoon, a high upper 50s. And then for Friday, partial sunshine, 60 to 63. I'm Sitka Media Center staff meteorologist Sally Russell.
6: ABC News, I'm Dave Packer. A hospital employee allegedly shooting two co-workers at Wilmington Hospital in Delaware this afternoon. Manhunt this hour for the suspect. Hospital employee Brian Pfeffer.
7: But it was pretty scary. It was pretty intense. My prayers are out with everyone because it's pretty scary. You know, I've never been a part of anything like that.
6: David Karras with Wilmington Police.
8: Right now we still have officers from a number of agencies that are searching the building.
6: A plot thwarted by the FBI to use explosive drones to target buildings near the White House during the UFC match there on Sunday. Five people in custody. One person has been charged. President Trump in Europe continuing to tout his agreement with Iran. And during a podcast interview today, Vice President J.D. Vance said that Trump could release the text of the Memorandum of Understanding as soon as tomorrow. A federal judge has struck down an Idaho law that would have made it a criminal offense to use a bathroom designated differently from one's gender at birth. This is ABC News. Republican Governor Mike DeWine says Ohio should abolish the death penalty, saying it's no longer a deterrent to violent crime.
9: The legislature can take this action, and I believe they should take this action. But the legislature does not want to make that decision. They can leave it up to a vote of the people of the state of Ohio.
6: Other Republican leaders in Ohio have repeatedly said they disagree with DeWine, and a state repeal so far appears unlikely. Google announced new parental controls on all Android devices that they say will make it easier for parents to manage their child's screen time and find balance. Google devices will now allow parents to create downtime schedules, set App Store filters, and control app usage. In honor of America's 250th, McDonald's is bringing back its fried apple pies for the first time in more than three decades. They'll be available at most U.S. restaurants for a limited time only, as they say, starting June 23rd. Dave Packer, ABC News.
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0: 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Sitka. The news you need. The music you love.

Fist in the air, feel-good songs, that's what I'm talking about. Steve Cassidy with one great song right after another from the 80s and 90s to today. What are you looking at? Here's Madonna and Vogue.

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0: Joey and JC were on the red carpet for the Tony Awards. Currently, both of them featured on Broadway in shows. They talked about the possibility of doing an NSYNC jukebox musical, a story about something, maybe titled Bye Bye Bye, featuring the music of NSYNC. Stay tuned. Coming up, more great music. 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

0: Great music all afternoon. Imagine Dragons, Believe That. Steve Cassidy with Steve Miller coming up right after Christina Aguilera next.
1: ABC News, I'm Dave Packer. One person is dead, another hurt, after they were shot inside a Wilmington, Delaware hospital. Officials say the suspect is a hospital employee and...
2: The suspect is outstanding at this time, and we are actively working to identify, confirm his identity, and locate him.
1: Police Chief Wilfredo Campos. Planes dropping fire retardant above Washington State, Spokane County were below. The upriver fire continues to burn, now approaching 300 acres, threatening 500 homes. Federal judges now ordering the Trump administration to provide a detailed list of all the changes made at national parks. The descriptions on many contextual signs used at historic sites have either been changed or been removed by the administration. The FBI revealing a plot targeting the UFC fight night held at the White House, arresting at least five suspects. At the G7 summit in France, President Trump saying the memorandum of understanding placed between the U.S. and Iran to end the war is a fair and good deal. This is ABC News.
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1: ABC News, I'm Dave Packer. One person is dead, another hurt, after they were shot inside a Wilmington, Delaware hospital. Officials say the suspect is a hospital employee and...
2: The suspect is outstanding at this time, and we are actively working to identify, confirm his identity, and locate him.
1: Police Chief Wilfredo Campos. Planes dropping fire retardant above Washington State, Spokane County were below. The upriver fire continues to burn, now approaching 300 acres, threatening 500 homes. Federal judges now ordering the Trump administration to provide a detailed list of all the changes made at national parks. The descriptions on many contextual signs used at historic sites have either been changed or been removed by the administration. The FBI revealing a plot targeting the UFC fight night held at the White House, arresting at least five suspects. At the G7 summit in France, President Trump saying the memorandum of understanding placed between the U.S. and Iran to end the war is a fair and good deal. This is ABC News. Hopes are rising for falling gas prices. Oil prices sank again thanks to optimism over the U.S.-Iran deal. The price for a barrel of Brent crude fell 5% to $78, the lowest price since early March.
3: The national average right at $4 a gallon, and Gas Buddy does expect that number could go down to $3.75 by the 4th of July if shipping does start to pick up in the Strait of Hormuz on Friday. There are still some big ifs there. One is that shipping companies are still waiting for clarity on this deal, with the ceasefire potentially expiring in 60 days.
1: ABC's Elizabeth Schulze. Preliminary government data shows the infant mortality rate in the U.S. has dropped to a new all-time low last year. There were slightly fewer than 5.4 infant deaths per 1,000 live births in 2025, according to the CDC. Researchers say it's hard to pinpoint why. According to court filings, country music star Jelly Roll has filed for divorce from his wife of 10 years, citing irreconcilable differences. Dave Packer, ABC News.
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0: It's like a three-minute party anytime we play a Bruno Mars song. I just might. I'm Steve. Thanks for hanging out today. I've got Lady Gaga coming up and the Goo Goo Dolls. Please, please, my wish. Let me have the joy. My wish is for the Lady Gaga Go-Go's Goo Goo Kaja Goo Goo concert tour. Please. Also coming up, Poison next.
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0: Lady Gaga, Poker Face with Steve Cassidy and the best mix of music all afternoon. Coming up next, it's Britney.
1: ABC News, I'm Dave Packer. The FBI saying there was an active plot to target the weekend's UFC fight at the White House. Five people under arrest. A 19-year-old from Ohio charged with conspiring against the United States and attempted murder. Gunfire inside a Wilmington hospital, leaving one person dead, another hurt. Officials tell us the suspect's a hospital employee, the victim's co-workers. Police Chief Wilfredo Campos.
2: Well, the Wilmington hospital was initially placed on lockdown. That lockdown has been lifted. And police are beginning to clear from the area.
1: At the G7 summit, President Trump urging Israeli Prime Minister Benjamin Netanyahu to back off attacking Lebanon, that it's threatening his deal with Iran. Georgia holding primaries today in the state Senate race, 59% of the votes counted. The AP projecting Trump-endorsed Republican Mike Collins will face incumbent Democrat John Ossoff. That seat crucial for control of the Senate this fall. This is ABC News.
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0: That's Billy Ocean. Get out of my dreams. I'm Steve. World Cup yesterday, lots of ties. It's just something we're not used to, having sports and a draw. But four matches yesterday ended in a tie. One of them, Cape Verde, played a scoreless tie against Spain. Now, Spain is one of the favored teams to win the whole tournament. So it was a shocker that Cape Verde and Spain ended up with a scoreless tie, practically a victory for Cape Verde. It's a small island country off the coast of West Africa, 500,000 people or so. And the other fun headline from that story is the goalkeeper for Cape Verde is 40 years old. Good heavens, 40 years old out there playing soccer. Made a bunch of great saves. I don't think with a walker or a cane or anything.
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2: We may dodge just a few showers over the next couple of days, but all in all, the weather forecast looking pretty decent. A few isolated showers late through the overnight. We'll see temperatures dropping down in the mid to upper 40s. A chance of some scattered showers on Wednesday, a high mid to upper 50s. Hit or miss showers later Thursday afternoon, a high upper 50s. And then for Friday, partial sunshine, 60 to 63. I'm Sitka Media Center staff meteorologist Sally Russell.
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1: ABC News, I'm Dave Packer. The FBI saying there was an active plot to target the weekend's UFC fight at the White House. Five people under arrest. A 19-year-old from Ohio charged with conspiring against the United States and attempted murder. Gunfire inside a Wilmington hospital, leaving one person dead, another hurt. Officials tell us the suspect's a hospital employee, the victim's co-workers. Police Chief Wilfredo Campos.
2: Well, the Wilmington hospital was initially placed on lockdown. That lockdown has been lifted, and police are beginning to clear from the area.
1: At the G7 summit, President Trump urging Israeli Prime Minister Benjamin Netanyahu to back off attacking Lebanon, that it's threatening his deal with Iran. Georgia holding primaries today in the state's Senate race, 59% of the votes counted. The AP projecting Trump-endorsed Republican Mike Collins will face incumbent Democrat John Ossoff. That seat crucial for control of the Senate this fall. This is ABC News. 15 people are facing federal charges in Minnesota related to the Trump administration's immigration crackdowns.
3: Conspiracy to impede or injure a federal officer, solicitation to commit a crime of violence, interstate threats, interstate stalking, assault on a federal officer, and destruction of government property.
1: U.S. Attorney Daniel Rosen says the months-long investigation focused on two activist groups who members, he says, violently oppose the enforcement. Dozens of protesters gathered outside the federal courthouse in St. Paul to denounce the arrests, clashing with U.S. Marshals who deployed pepper spray. Major League Baseball is warning players about riding on their uniforms after three players added Bible verses to their Pride Night caps. Shares of Yum! Brands climbed 2% on Wall Street after the company announced it's selling the Pizza Hut chain for $2.7 billion. Most of the restaurants will go to private equity firm Long Range Capital. Dave Packer, ABC News.
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0: EMF. Unbelievable. Steve Cassidy with more music coming up. Men at Work on the way. Down Under. That's the next big match in the World Cup for Team USA playing Australia. Kind of a big rivalry. Could be some fireworks on Friday when that game goes down. Teddy Swims coming up next with Lose Control.
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0: That's better than Ezra, and good. Ezra winding up only fair, I guess. Coming up, it's Starship. Up next, Hozier, Take Me to Church. I'm Steve. Great to have you listening today.
1: ABC News, I'm Dave Packer. The FBI saying there was an active plot to target the weekend's UFC fight at the White House. Five people under arrest. A 19-year-old from Ohio charged with conspiring against the United States and attempted murder. Gunfire inside a Wilmington hospital, leaving one person dead, another hurt. Officials tell us the suspect's a hospital employee, the victim's co-workers. Police Chief Wilfredo Campos.
2: Well, the Wilmington hospital was initially placed on lockdown. That lockdown has been lifted, and police are beginning to clear from the area.
1: At the G7 summit, President Trump urging Israeli Prime Minister Benjamin Netanyahu to back off attacking Lebanon, that it's threatening his deal with Iran. Georgia holding primaries today in the state's Senate race, 59% of the votes counted. The AP projecting Trump-endorsed Republican Mike Collins will face incumbent Democrat John Ossoff. That seat crucial for control of the Senate this fall. This is ABC News.
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0: 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Steve Cassidy with the best mix of music from the 80s and 90s to today. 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
2: We may dodge just a few showers over the next couple of days, but all in all, the weather forecast looking pretty decent. A few isolated showers late through the overnight. We'll see temperatures dropping down in the mid to upper 40s. A chance of some scattered showers on Wednesday, a high mid to upper 50s. Hit or miss showers later Thursday afternoon, a high upper 50s. And then for Friday, partial sunshine, 60 to 63. I'm Sitka Media Center staff meteorologist Sally Russell.
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3: 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The Mariners win it. A white knuckle win to salvage this series.
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1: ABC News, I'm Dave Packer. A fast-spreading wildfire in Washington State's Spokane County. Evacuations have been ordered. Spokane County Fire District 9 Commissioner Brian Mather.
2: This fire has grown to over 250 acres. It has threatened 11,750 residents in the area.
1: Red flag winds fanning the flames. The AP projecting Congressman Mike Collins today defeated first-time candidate Derek Dooley for the Republican U.S. Senate nomination in Georgia, advancing to face off against incumbent Democrat Senator John Ossoff. A 23-year-old man being held in Philadelphia tonight, the suspect in a deadly shooting at a hospital in Wilmington, Delaware, earlier this evening. He's said to be a co-worker of two of the victims. One is dead, the other is injured. Southcom tonight is announcing that a U.S. airstrike on an alleged drug smuggling boat in the Eastern Pacific earlier today killed one person on board and left two survivors. This is ABC News. Coming up for auction soon, props from some major Hollywood productions.
3: Come with me.
4: The brown hat that Gene Wilder wore in Willy Wonka and the Chocolate Factory will be for sale. So will the hoverboards from Back to the Future 2 and a pair of boxing shoes.

0: shorts worn by none other than Rocky himself. The Hollywood and Entertainment Signature Auction will be held in mid-July. Bidding starts at $100,000 for the Wicked Witch of the West hat worn by Margaret Hamilton. And if you've got $1 million...
1: I am your father.
0: A lightsaber used by Luke Skywalker in The Empire Strikes Back, complete with Luke's severed hand attached, can be yours. Sherry Preston, ABC News.
2: The family of NFL star Alden Smith is donating his brain to the Boston University CTE Center to research the long-term effects of repetitive brain injuries. Smith died Saturday at age 36 after delivering pizzas to a homeless charity in the San Francisco Bay Area. No cause of death was given. His family hired attorneys to determine if Smith had CTE or other brain damage caused by concussions. Dave Packer, ABC News.
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0: Well, hey there. What's shaking, baby? It's Emily McKenzie. Hope it's been a great day. I got to tell you, this next song I'm going to play is the song my mom said years ago. 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If you ever get married. And then the song is just like, thanks, Mom. So if you're curious what Linda said she wanted to dedicate to me, if I ever get married, that is next.
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0: know anybody named George Washington? No, like really, George Washington, because they could win a free Jeep Wrangler. Isn't that bonkers? It's Emily McKenzie, and this is a legit contest this summer. If your name is George Washington, you could sign up and be in the running to win a free Jeep Wrangler. Here's the catch. You'll only get one of these beautiful Jeep Wranglers if the U.S. men's national soccer team wins the World Cup. So, in other words, tell your buddy George Washington he's probably not going to get a brand new Jeep Wrangler for free.
1: ABC News, I'm Dave Packard. A fast-spreading wildfire in Washington State's Spokane County. Evacuations have been ordered. Spokane County Fire District 9 Commissioner Brian Mather.
2: This fire has grown to over 250 acres. It has threatened 11,750 residents in the area.
1: Red flag winds fanning the flames. The AP projecting Congressman Mike Collins today defeated first-time candidate Derek Dooley for the Republican U.S. Senate nomination in Georgia, advancing to face off against incumbent Democrat Senator John Ossoff. A 23-year-old man being held in Philadelphia tonight, the suspect in a deadly shooting at a hospital in Wilmington, Delaware, earlier this evening. He's said to be a co-worker of two of the victims. One is dead, the other is injured. Southcom tonight is announcing that a U.S. airstrike on an alleged drug smuggling boat in the Eastern Pacific earlier today killed one person on board and left two survivors. This is ABC News.
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0: All right, love bug. If you are doing online dating, you gotta watch out. There's a new thing going around. Kitten fishing. It's Emily McKinsey, and kitten fishing is where someone tells a bunch of teeny tiny lies. It's not as bad as catfishing, where they just completely make up someone fake, but maybe they say they're 6 foot tall, but they're only 5'9". Or I make $100,000 a year, but really they only make $75,000 a year. So not like huge, massive betrayals. Like there's some truth in there, but these little teeny tiny lies, they add up. They say even having a heavily edited profile picture counts as kitten fishing because you meet up with them and you're like, huh, I thought you were going to look a little different. Or for example, like if a guy says I'm in an open relationship, but his like wife doesn't know that they're in an open relationship, you know, you got to be careful. Don't get kitten fished, friends.
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2: We may dodge just a few showers over the next couple of days, and all in all, the weather forecast looking pretty decent. A few isolated showers late through the overnight. We'll see temperatures dropping down in the mid to upper 40s. A chance of some scattered showers on Wednesday, a high mid to upper 50s. Hit or miss showers later Thursday afternoon, a high upper 50s. And then for Friday, partial sunshine, 60 to 63. I'm Sitka Media Center staff meteorologist Sally Russell.
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1: ABC News, I'm Dave Packer. Flames threatening hundreds of homes outside Spokane, Washington as a wildfire grows fast. Now more than 200 acres, Spokane County Fire District 9 Commissioner Brian Mathers says wind and dry conditions are making the fire tough to contain.
2: We have a lot of fuel in that area. It's a very densely populated area.
1: Jumbo air tankers are spreading fire retardant on the flames. Police in Wilmington say the 23-year-old suspect in a shooting at a Delaware hospital was taken into custody tonight. The shooting left one person dead, another injured, and that suspect and the victims are said to all be co-workers. Primary elections, several states, Georgia, Rick Jackson, projected by the AP to have won the Republican nomination for governor over the Trump-endorsed Lieutenant Governor Burt Jones. Jackson will face off against former Atlanta Mayor Keisha Lance Bottoms in November. And Trump-endorsed Republican Representative Mike Collins defeated Derek Dooley to secure the Republican Senate nomination in Georgia. This is ABC News. President Trump's work to reshape the Washington, D.C. landscape hitting another roadblock after a group of cultural heritage organizations filed a federal lawsuit challenging the creation of a National Garden of American Heroes.
3: These parks are subject to a variety of laws, including the Commemorative Works Act, the National Historic Preservation Act, the National Environmental Policy Act. And this lawsuit basically says the Trump administration has so far not been complying with those laws. They've not gone to Congress, for example, for approval. They've not gone through the necessary environmental reviews, they say, that would be needed to actually comply with all the laws.
1: ABC's Peter Haralambos. Boxer Floyd Mayweather faces two felony charges in Las Vegas over allegations that he wrote a bad check to purchase a watch from a luxury resale store. Five new categories being added to the 2026 Grammy Awards. The Recording Academy announcing the addition of Best Asian Pop Music Performance, Best New Traditional Pop Vocal, and Best New Latin Song, among others. Dave Packer, ABC News.
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Don't Google it. I want you to think about it. I'm going to tell you what it is coming up in three more songs. I bet you have it, or someone that you know has it. Astrophobia.

0: I wonder if Taylor Swift has astrophobia. You didn't Google it, did you? Do you know what astrophobia is? Actually, I bet you she doesn't have astrophobia because she's got so many booms and pyrotechnics during her concerts. Astrophobia is an intense fear of thunder and lightning, pretty common in children. And it says that the fear can be so obsessive that for some people, even nightly weather reports can cause a panic attack. An intense fear of thunder and lightning is astrophobia. I got to tell you, my dog Walter, huge astrophobian. Massive, massive astrophobia.
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0: So do you say Los Angeles? How do you pronounce it? Los Angeles, right? It's Emily McKenzie. And I just saw this conversation between Jamie Lee Curtis and Mariska Hargitay. And Jamie Lee Curtis was trying to be like really serious. And she was talking about their hometown. And she said, in Los Angeles. And Mariska Hargitay like started giggling. And she's like, I'm sorry, how do you pronounce it? And Jamie Lee Curtis got really serious. She's like, it's Los. Los Angeles. How do you spell it? L-O-S. You say Los Feliz, so you should say Los Angeles. And she's like, well, okay, but most people just say Los Angeles. Los. And she's like, no, it's L-O-S. It's not Las Vegas. It's Los Angeles. Like, honestly, is it that big of a deal? I love that Jamie Lee Curtis is so passionate. She is a stickler for Los Angeles.
1: ABC News, I'm Dave Packer. President Trump at the G7 continuing to tout his agreement with Iran. But officials in Washington are waiting to hear more. Republican Senator John Thune.
2: I think we're all hoping to get more information, more detail about that. I expect that'll be forthcoming.
1: A fast-spreading wildfire in Washington State's Spokane County has now charged over 200 acres charred there. The FBI revealing a plot targeting UFC fight night held at the White House. The FBI arresting at least five suspects. Their alleged plan calling for explosive drones and snipers targeting top government officials and wealthy spectators. Primaries in several states Tuesday in the closely watched Georgia Senate primary. The AP projecting Congressman Mike Collins defeated first-time candidate Derek Dooley, advancing to face incumbent Democratic Senator John Ossoff. The Supreme Court of Brazil has convicted Eduardo Bolsonaro, son of former President Jair Bolsonaro, of attempting to solicit interference from the Trump administration in his father's coup plot trial. This is ABC News.
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15: 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This is Shady Oak on Southeast Sounds.

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0: Okay, I have a relationship question for you, courtesy of my trashy TV shows. Hey, it's Emily McKenzie, and on The Real Housewives of Rhode Island, one of the housewives, Rula, her husband is like a slime ball, and he is having this like super obvious affair, and he says, no, I'm done, I made a mistake, but then he goes back to the mistress. No, it's over, but then he goes back to the mistress, and there's like videos on social media. All the other housewives are like, oh, this is not okay. This is not okay. And Rula, she wants a monogamous marriage. She wants to keep her family together. So my question for you is, if your girlfriend doesn't want her husband to cheat on her, but he keeps cheating on her, but she's not leaving the husband during the obvious affair, would you still continue to support your girlfriend? Or would you be like, yo, sis, this is not okay. This is not what you want. And if you're not going to stick up for yourself, I don't know if I could be a good friend to you anymore. Like, what would you do? I think I would leave Rula. I think, first of all, if I were Rula, I would leave Brian. But as a friend, I would also have to set a boundary with Rula.
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3: We may dodge just a few showers over the next couple of days, and all in all, the weather forecast looking pretty decent. A few isolated showers late through the overnight. We'll see temperatures dropping down in the mid to upper 40s. A chance of some scattered showers on Wednesday, a high mid to upper 50s. Hit or miss showers later Thursday afternoon, a high upper 50s. And then for Friday, partial sunshine, 60 to 63. I'm Sitka Media Center staff meteorologist Sally Russell.
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1: ABC News, I'm Dave Packer. President Trump at the G7 continuing to tout his agreement with Iran. But officials in Washington are waiting to hear more. Republican Senator John Thune.
2: I think we're all hoping to get more information, more detail about that. I expect that'll be forthcoming.
1: A fast-spreading wildfire in Washington State's Spokane County. It's now charged over 200 acres charred there. The FBI revealing a plot targeting UFC fight night held at the White House. The FBI arresting at least five suspects. Their alleged plan calling for explosive drones and snipers targeting top government officials and wealthy spectators. Primaries in several states Tuesday in the closely watched Georgia Senate primary. The AP projecting Congress.

0: Congressman Mike Collins defeated first-time candidate Derek Dooley, advancing to face incumbent Democratic Senator John Ossoff. The Supreme Court of Brazil has convicted Eduardo Bolsonaro, son of former President Jair Bolsonaro, of attempting to solicit interference from the Trump administration in his father's coup plot trial. This is ABC News. The Trump administration is helping one of Elon Musk's companies fight a civil rights lawsuit that alleges it's illegally running dozens of natural gas turbines to power a $20 billion data center in Mississippi. The NAACP and other groups are suing, but the Justice Department is seeking dismissal. Slicing up an American food chain.
1: Pizza Hut is being sold in a multi-billion dollar deal. Parent company Yum Brands, which acquired the 68-year-old restaurant chain, announced a private equity firm, Long Range Capital, is buying the bulk of restaurants for roughly $1.5 billion, except for the mainland China business, which Yum China Holdings is purchasing for $1.2 billion. The chain has struggled with sales across the U.S. and has more than 19,000 restaurants worldwide. Pizza Hut was founded by two brothers in Wichita, Kansas in 1958. Michelle Franz in ABC News.
0: Come September, Christopher Jackson returning to his role as George Washington in the Broadway hit Hamilton. He won a Tony for that role. Dave Packer, ABC News.
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1: So I am kind of obsessed with like having long hair and having like good teeth. I'm a hair and teeth person. And whenever I hear Alanis Morissette, you know, she's got like long, incredible, gorgeous hair. 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I mean, good music, but also the hair and the teeth. Very, very nice. And

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0: Well, speaking of the longest time, did you hear that America just buried a time capsule? This is to celebrate our 250th birthday this year. America 250 did a 900-pound time capsule buried in Philadelphia, and it's supposed to be dug up in 250 years from now. All of the states, five territories, and three branches of government, plus D.C., contributed a little something to this time capsule. And let me just, like, do the math for you. For 250 years from now, when are they opening this time capsule? 2276. Isn't, like, my little brain can't even conceptualize what it's going to look like here in America in the year 2276, 250 years from now. Are there even going to be humans? Is there going to be a robot that opens this time capsule?
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0: So if you've got some kiddos at home, I want you to think about this. My name is Emily McKinsey. And like our culture is our kids live with us and they just go to school and they come home and that's just what it is. However, over in the United Kingdom, it's totally normal for them to send their kids off to boarding school. Your kids live in a dorm outside of your home from very early on. And I just read that George, little Prince George, the oldest son of Kate and Prince William, he's going to be going to boarding school starting in the fall because he turns 13 this summer. So that's like, that's the age. 13. That seems so young. And I guess Princess Kate was like, I don't want my kid to go to boarding school. I want my 13-year-old to live with me. But no, no, no. You're the British royal family. Sorry. The 13-year-old is going to be living on his own. Can you imagine that? I don't think I could do it.
1: ABC News, I'm Dave Packer. President Trump at the G7 continuing to tout his agreement with Iran. But officials in Washington are waiting to hear more. Republican Senator John Thune.
2: I think we're all hoping to get more information, more detail about that. I expect that'll be forthcoming.
1: A fast-spreading wildfire in Washington State's Spokane County. It's now charged over 200 acres charred there. The FBI revealing a plot targeting UFC fight night held at the White House. The FBI arresting at least five suspects. Their alleged plan calling for explosive drones and snipers targeting top government officials and wealthy spectators. Primaries in several states Tuesday in the closely watched Georgia Senate primary. The AP projecting Congressman Mike Collins defeated first-time candidate Derek Dooley, advancing to face incumbent Democratic Senator John Ossoff. The Supreme Court of Brazil has convicted Eduardo Bolsonaro, son of former President Jair Bolsonaro, of attempting to solicit interference from the Trump administration in his father's coup plot trial. This is ABC News.
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12: 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The news you need. The music you love.

0: Okay, so are you in a relationship with somebody who has kids from a previous relationship? I just read this little, like, tidbit, and I thought it was so interesting. My name is Emily McKenzie, and obviously, like, introducing the new boyfriend or girlfriend to your kids is always, like, touchy. It's just like, yeah, is weird. And especially if the kids are young, like 7, 8, 9, 10 years old. And this psychologist suggested that you put a picture of your boyfriend or girlfriend in your home before you actually do a physical meetup. And that way your kids can be like, wait, who's in that picture? What's going on? And you can be like, oh, well, this is my special friend and I really like them a lot and da da da da. So that way when your kids meet your new partner, that it's not like totally weird because they've seen them before, the picture's up in your home. So I don't know. I thought that was, that makes sense. I think that's a great little tip. So if you needed to hear that tonight, if this is your situation, good luck.
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3: We may dodge just a few showers over the next couple of days, and all in all, the weather forecast looking pretty decent. A few isolated showers late through the overnight. We'll see temperatures dropping down in the mid to upper 40s. A chance of some scattered showers on Wednesday, a high mid to upper 50s. Hit or miss showers later Thursday afternoon, a high upper 50s. And then for Friday, partial sunshine, 60 to 63. I'm Sitka Media Center staff meteorologist Sally Russell.
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1: ABC News, I'm Dave Packer. New details on an alleged plot to attack the UFC fight night at the White House. The plan, foiled by the FBI, allegedly called for using explosive drones to target buildings in the area. ABC News Chief Justice Correspondent Pierre Thomas.
2: Five people now under arrest.
3: It was a serious threat.
2: 19-year-old Tyson Proper from Knox County, Ohio, charged with conspiring against the United States and attempted murder, with other suspects from California, Nebraska, and Missouri, all charged with conspiracy to commit murder. The alleged plot discovered after Proper's mother contacted police just 4 days before the UFC event.
1: A wildfire that broke out in Spokane County, Washington, has quickly grown to a 200-plus acre wildfire threatening homes outside of Spokane in Albania. Demonstrators continue their third week of Flamingo Revolution protests against a planned luxury development on an environmentally sensitive stretch of coastline. This is ABC News. Using 500,000 nursing home records, a new study found that older adults who got the shingles vaccine were 24% less likely to develop dementia. The Education Department is delegating more of its work.
4: It's described as a partnership between federal agencies. It amounts to the Department of Education handing off key parts of its mandate to other departments, with HHS taking on grant administration and enforcement activities for special education programs. Officials say the Justice Department will bolster the enforcement of civil rights laws. The administration's broad goal has been to permanently dismantle the Department of Education, and these new partnerships are a key step in that process.
1: ABC's Stephen Portnoy. Warner Brothers says Oscar winner Sean Penn will direct a movie about a police officer at the January 6th attack on the U.S. Capitol. The announcement comes days after the Justice Department said that it would not challenge Paramount Skydance's proposed acquisition of Warner Brothers Discovery. Dave Packer, ABC News.
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0: I'm sure you know. Maybe you don't know. Did you know that was Patrick Swayze singing that song? He actually sung that song for the soundtrack to Dirty Dancing. And like, I love Patrick Swayze. Oh my goodness. Like, he was a dancer. He was an actor. He was a singer. Like, they just don't make him like that anymore. Ugh. So good.
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0: So I just looked at the calendar and it kind of hit me that Father's Day is this Sunday. So like, I feel like Mother's Day, it's like, okay, you got to make your reservations. You're going to go out to brunch, make sure that you have your plans set. But like dads, like, let's show the dads some love, you know, like clean the barbecue. I don't know. Maybe shine his golf clubs. I don't know. Just letting you know, Father's Day is this Sunday.
1: ABC News, I'm Dave Packer. New details on an alleged plot to attack the UFC fight night at the White House. The plan foiled by the FBI, allegedly called for using explosive drones to target buildings in the area. ABC News Chief Justice Correspondent Pierre Thomas.
2: Five people now under arrest.
3: It was a serious threat.
2: 19-year-old Tyson Proper from Knox County, Ohio, charged with conspiring against the United States and attempted murder. With other suspects from California, Nebraska, and Missouri, all charged with conspiracy to commit murder. The alleged plot discovered after Proper's mother contacted police just 4 days before the UFC event.
1: A wildfire that broke out in Spokane County, Washington, has quickly grown to a 200-plus acre wildfire threatening homes outside of Spokane in Albania. Demonstrators continue their third week of Flamingo Revolution protests against a planned luxury development on an environmentally sensitive stretch of coastline. This is ABC News.
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0: All right, mon petit pamplemousse. 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Talk to you tomorrow.
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3: We may dodge just a few showers over the next couple of days, but all in all, the weather forecast looking pretty decent. A few isolated showers late through the overnight. We'll see temperatures dropping down in the mid to upper 40s. A chance of some scattered showers on Wednesday, a high mid to upper 50s. Hit or miss showers later Thursday afternoon, a high upper 50s. And then for Friday, partial sunshine, 60 to 63. I'm Sitka Media Center staff meteorologist Sally Russell.
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1: ABC News, I'm Dave Packer. President Trump at the G7 continuing to tout his agreement with Iran. But officials in Washington are waiting to hear more. Republican Senator John Thune.
2: I think we're all hoping to get more information, more detail about that. I expect that'll be forthcoming.
1: A fast-spreading wildfire in Washington State's Spokane County. It's now charged over 200 acres charred there. The FBI revealing a plot targeting UFC fight night held at the White House. The FBI arresting at least five suspects. Their alleged plan calling for explosive drones and snipers targeting top government officials and wealthy spectators. Primaries in several states Tuesday in the closely watched Georgia Senate primary. The AP projecting Congressman Mike Collins defeated first-time candidate Derek Dooley, advancing to face incumbent Democratic Senator John Ossoff. The Supreme Court of Brazil has convicted Eduardo Bolsonaro, son of former President Jair Bolsonaro, of attempting to solicit interference from the Trump administration in his father's coup plot trial. This is ABC News. The Trump administration is helping one of Elon Musk's companies fight a civil rights lawsuit that alleges it's illegally running dozens of natural gas turbines to power a $20 billion data center in Mississippi. The NAACP and other groups are suing, but the Justice Department is seeking dismissal. Slicing up an American food chain.
3: Pizza Hut is being sold in a multi-billion dollar deal. Parent company Yum Brands, which acquired the 68-year-old restaurant chain, announced a private equity firm, Long Range Capital, is buying the bulk of restaurants for roughly $1.5 billion, except for the mainland China business, which Yum China Holdings is purchasing for $1.2 billion. The chain has struggled with sales across the U.S. and has more than 19,000 restaurants worldwide. Pizza Hut was founded by two brothers in Wichita, Kansas in 1958. Michelle Franz in ABC News.
1: Come September, Christopher Jackson returning to his role as George Washington in the Broadway hit Hamilton. He won a Tony for that role. Dave Packer, ABC News.
4: Man, I love this place. 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
1: 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The news you need. The music you love.

That's The Cutting Crew, I Just Died in Your Arms. That just started off another great hour of fantastic music. I'm Joe, just getting started. Just got into the studio here with Genesis coming up in a couple of minutes and Train. Here's The Sign, it's Ace of Base.

0: Invisible Touch, there's Genesis and Train. Hey, Soul Sister, right before Genesis. Ace of Base, The Sign, and I started the set off with music from Cutting Crew. I Just Died in Your Arms. Great music coming up from The Killers. Okay, am I sensing a theme here? I hope not. 10,000 Maniacs, Roxette coming up, and also Pat Benatar, all on the way in just a couple.
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0: Natalie Merchant in front of 10,000 Maniacs. That's before she left the band for a solo career. Because the Night, covering Patti Smith and doing it live. Right before that, 10,000 Maniacs was Roxette, Listen to Your Heart. Coming up in just a second, hang on for Bonnie Raitt and Alex Warren. And we're going to take a look at the things on the calendar for today. Today being the 16th day of June.
1: ABC News, I'm Dave Packer. President Trump at the G7 continuing to tout his agreement with Iran. But officials in Washington are waiting to hear more. Republican Senator John Thune.
2: I think we're all hoping to get more information, more detail about that. I expect that will be forthcoming.
1: A fast-spreading wildfire in Washington State's Spokane County. It's now charged over 200 acres charred there. The FBI revealing a plot targeting UFC fight night held at the White House. The FBI arresting at least five suspects. Their alleged plan calling for explosive drones and snipers targeting top government officials and wealthy spectators. Primaries in several states Tuesday in the closely watched Georgia Senate primary. The AP projecting Congressman Mike Collins defeated first-time candidate Derek Dooley, advancing to face incumbent Democratic Senator John Ossoff. The Supreme Court of Brazil has convicted Eduardo Bolsonaro, son of former President Jair Bolsonaro, of attempting to solicit interference from the Trump administration in his father's coup plot trial. This is ABC News.
3: 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I've been surfing here since I was a kid. Now, seeing my grandson out on the water, it means everything to me. 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

0: Ordinary from Alex Warren, putting the wraps on that set of music and almost wrapping up this hour. But first, before we proceed to the next hour, by the way, starting with Magic and Rude in just a couple of minutes, let's take a look at the things on the calendar for June 16th. I have to first and foremost say happy anniversary to my bride, Carmen. Today is our wedding anniversary, June 16th. Today is also National Fudge Day, National Tortilla Day, Fresh Veggies Day. It's also Cherry Tart Day and National Vinegar Day. International Waterfall Day today. Maybe you could take a picnic to a waterfall and have all those foods I just mentioned. National Vinegar Day today. It's a World Refill Day, Arborist Appreciation Day, Ladies Initiated in Baseball Day. It's Wishful Fulfillment Day. And finally, it's World Sea Turtle Day. All those things today, the 16th of June. Birthdays coming up in just a few minutes.
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2: Scattered showers today and into the early part of Thursday, then we're dry Friday through the weekend. Mostly cloudy sky, a chance of seeing some showers today. A high this afternoon in the mid to upper 50s. Hit or miss showers tonight, mid to upper 40s, and a few hit or miss raindrops on Thursday morning. Otherwise, we'll be dry for the remainder of the day, a high into the upper 50s. Partly sunny, low 60s on Friday, and near 65 with sunshine Saturday. I'm Sitka Media Center staff meteorologist Sally Russell.
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1: ABC News, I'm Dave Packer. New details on an alleged plot to attack the UFC fight night at the White House. The plan, foiled by the FBI, allegedly called for using explosive drones to target buildings in the area. ABC News Chief Justice Correspondent Pierre Thomas.
2: Five people now under arrest.
3: It was a serious threat.
2: 19-year-old Tyson Proper from Knox County, Ohio, charged with conspiring against the United States and attempted murder. With other suspects from California, Nebraska, and Missouri, all charged with conspiracy to commit murder. The alleged plot discovered after Proper's mother contacted police just 4 days before the UFC event.
1: A wildfire that broke out in Spokane County, Washington, has quickly grown to a 200-plus acre wildfire threatening homes outside of Spokane in Albania. Demonstrators continue their third week of Flamingo Revolution protests against a planned luxury development on an environmentally sensitive stretch of coastline. This is ABC News. Using 500,000 nursing home records, a new study found that older adults who got the shingles vaccine were 24% less likely to develop dementia. The Education Department is delegating more of its work.
4: It's described as a partnership between federal agencies. It amounts to the Department of Education handing off key parts of its mandate to other departments, with HHS taking on grant administration and enforcement activities for special education programs. Officials say the Justice Department will bolster the enforcement of civil rights laws. The administration's broad goal has been to permanently dismantle the Department of Education, and these new partnerships are a key step in that process.
1: ABC's Stephen Portnoy. Warner Brothers says Oscar winner Sean Penn will direct a movie about a police officer at the January 6th attack on the U.S. Capitol. The announcement comes days after the Justice Department said that it would not challenge Paramount Skydance's proposed acquisition of Warner Brothers Discovery. Dave Packer, ABC News.
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38 Special out this summer on the co-headlining tour right now with Kansas. There's 38 Special, Caught Up in You. Coming up in just a couple of minutes, hang on for Fine Young Cannibals and Benson Boone. Here's No Doubt, Underneath It All.

0: Can't lose you again and again and again and again, says Benson Boone. That's sorry, I'm here for someone else, Benson. And Fine Young Cannibals, She Drives Me Crazy. Number one song from their album, The Raw and the Cooked. Pet Shop Boys going to take us to the West End, London, in just a couple of minutes. And hang on for Hootie and the Blowfish coming up.
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2: 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The route is new this year due to construction on Lake Street. We will have hound outs for the route. The route is basically the same with a few changes off of Edgecombe Drive. We will go out to the wreck and turn around and back to town. 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Questions, Jeff, 747-4821.
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1: They

0: Marshmallow featuring Bastille, Happier. We could all use a little happier times, right? I want to be happier, or happy anyway. So do you probably. Hold My Hand from Hootie and the Blowfish and Pet Shop Boys, the West End Girls. Got great music coming your way in just a couple of minutes from Blink 182. Kelly Clarkson's on the way in Chicago. I've got some information about Chicago hitting the road. Hang on for it.
1: ABC News, I'm Dave Packer. New details on an alleged plot to attack the UFC Fight Night at the White House. The plan, foiled by the FBI, allegedly called for using explosive drones to target buildings in the area. ABC News Chief Justice Correspondent Pierre Thomas.
2: Five people now under arrest.
3: It was a serious threat.
2: 19-year-old Tyson Proper from Knox County, Ohio, charged with conspiring against the United States and attempted murder. With other suspects from California, Nebraska, and Missouri, all charged with conspiracy to commit murder. The alleged plot discovered after Proper's mother contacted police just 4 days before the UFC event.
1: A wildfire that broke out in Spokane County, Washington, has quickly grown to a 200-plus acre wildfire threatening homes outside of Spokane in Albania. Demonstrators continue their third week of Flamingo Revolution protests against a planned luxury development on an environmentally sensitive stretch of coastline. This is ABC News.
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0: Well, I said I had some information about Chicago hitting the road. Hard to say I'm sorry there from Chicago. They'll be out on tour with Styx, a touring partner they've never toured with before. They're both from Chicago, and it's the Windy City Tour, playing all the hits that get started July 13th in West Palm Beach, Florida. Let's take a look at today on the calendar, the history calendar for today, the 16th day of June. On this day, June 16th, 1972, David Bowie unveiled his landmark album, The Rise and Fall of Ziggy Stardust and the Spiders from Mars. His breakthrough album, it sold over 7 million copies. On this day in 1978, the movie adaptation of Grease, the Broadway musical, it starred John Travolta and Olivia Newton-John. It's the movie, and it opened in theaters on this day in 1978. The Blues Brothers movie opened on this day 2 years later, 1980. It was on this day in 1993, the U.S. Postal Service issued a booklet of commemorative rock and roll stamps featuring Elvis Presley, Buddy Holly, Otis Redding, Bill Haley, Ritchie Valens, Clyde McFatter, and Dinah Washington, all on stamps issued for the first time on this day, June 16th, 1980. 93. And that is a look at today on the calendar, the 16th of June.
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2: Scattered showers today and into the early part of Thursday, then we're dry Friday through the weekend. Mostly cloudy sky, a chance of seeing some showers today. A high this afternoon in the mid to upper 50s. Hit or miss showers tonight, mid to upper 40s, and a few hit or miss raindrops on Thursday morning. Otherwise, we'll be dry for the remainder of the day. High into the upper 50s. Partly sunny, low 60s on Friday, and near 65 with sunshine Saturday. I'm Sitka Media Center staff meteorologist Sally Russell.
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1: ABC News, I'm Dave Packer. President Trump at the G7 continuing to tout his agreement with Iran. But officials in Washington are waiting to hear more. Republican Senator John Thune.
2: I think we're all hoping to get more information, more detail about that. I expect that'll be forthcoming.
1: A fast-spreading wildfire in Washington State's Spokane County. It's now charged over 200 acres charred there. The FBI revealing a plot targeting UFC fight night held at the White House. The FBI arresting at least five suspects. Their alleged plan calling for explosive drones and snipers targeting top government officials and wealthy spectators. Primaries in several states Tuesday in the closely watched Georgia Senate primary. The AP projecting Congressman Mike Collins defeated first-time candidate Derek Dooley, advancing to face incumbent Democratic Senator John Ossoff. The Supreme Court of Brazil has convicted Eduardo Bolsonaro, son of former President Jair Bolsonaro, of attempting to solicit interference from the Trump administration in his father's coup plot trial. This is ABC News. The Trump administration is helping one of Elon Musk's companies fight a civil rights lawsuit that alleges it's illegally running dozens of natural gas turbines to power a $20 billion data center in Mississippi. The NAACP and other groups are suing, but the Justice Department is seeking dismissal. Slicing up an American food chain.
3: Pizza Hut is being sold in a multi-billion dollar deal. Parent company Yum Brands, which acquired the 68-year-old restaurant chain, announced a private equity firm, Long Range Capital, is buying the bulk of restaurants for roughly $1.5 billion, except for the mainland China business, which Yum China Holdings is purchasing for $1.2 billion. The chain has struggled with sales across the U.S. and has more than 19,000 restaurants worldwide. Pizza Hut was founded by two brothers in Wichita, Kansas in 1958. Michelle Franz and ABC News.
1: Come September, Christopher Jackson returning to his role as George Washington in the Broadway hit Hamilton. He won a Tony for that role. Dave Packer, ABC News.
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6: When your legs don't work like they used to before, and I can't sweep you off of your feet,

thinking out loud. That's kind of like speaking, right? That's Ed Sheeran kicking off another great hour of great music. Santana coming up with Rob Thomas. Olivia Rodrigo on the way. Here's U2. It's Pride in the Name of Love.

0: Drop Dead, Olivia Rodrigo, who's just dropped the new video, Stupid Song. The official music video is out. In the video, you'll see that she is accompanied by many New York City ballet dancers who were filming the video. They actually shot the video for Stupid Song in about 5 hours, 6 a.m. to 11 a.m. in one day. And one of the dancers said that we were sitting between takes and talking, and she wanted to know everything about us. And she said, oh my God, you guys have a show tonight? So they had to finish filming, and then that night they had to get to the studio for a show that they had to do. And Olivia Rodrigo ended up sending bouquets of flowers to all the dancers who were in the video with her, dressed in pink. You can check out the video for Stupid Song with those dancers and Olivia right now. It just got released.
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0: Black Box, everybody. And right before that, Bryan Adams with the Summer of 69. Are you having a birthday today on this 16th of June? If you are, happy birthday to you. That's the most important birthday that we have. But I have a long list of celebrities who are having birthdays today. The boxer, Roberto Duran, is 75. Roberto Duran, I should say, 75. Phil Mickelson, the pro golfer, is 56 today. But happy birthday to all these folks in entertainment. Gino Vannelli, singer and songwriter, 74. Happy birthday to Laurie Metcalf, who is Roseanne's Jackie. She's 71 today. Actress Joan Van Ark is 83. Eddie LaVert, a member of the OJs, is 84 today. Actor John Cho is 54. Diana DeGarmo, an American Idol runner-up, is 39. Eddie Cibrian, the actor and husband of Leanne Rimes, is 53. And Abby Elliott, the actress and comedian from Saturday Night Live, 39. Those are the celebrities having birthdays today, but of course they all pale in comparison to your birthday.
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2: Scattered showers today and into the early part of Thursday, then we're dry Friday through the weekend. Mostly cloudy sky, a chance of seeing some showers today. A high this afternoon in the mid to upper 50s. Hit or miss showers tonight, mid to upper 40s. And a few hit or miss raindrops on Thursday morning. Otherwise, we'll be dry for the remainder of the day, a high into the upper 50s. Partly sunny, low 60s on Friday, and near 65 with sunshine Saturday. I'm Sitka Media Center staff meteorologist Sally Russell.
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1: ABC News, I'm Brian Clark. President Trump says he's delaying Jay Clayton's nomination hearing to serve as Director of National Intelligence until Clayton's successor as the U.S. Attorney for the Southern District of New York is confirmed. The president also said he wants his controversial voter ID bill linked to the renewal of the FISA intelligence program. The president made that statement from France, where he's taking part in the G7 summit. The end of the war in Iran has been a topic of discussion there, and he's not revealed details of the agreement that's expected to be signed Friday by the U.S. and Iran. Back in Washington, Senate Majority Leader John Thune was asked what he knows about the agreement.
2: I think we're all hoping to get more information, more detail about that. I expect that'll be forthcoming.
1: One person was killed when a private jet crashed with six people on board in Laredo, Texas. And police in Delaware say one of the two people shot at Wilmington hospitals died and that the son was taken into custody in Philadelphia. This is ABC News. A Florida woman who was aboard the cruise ship at the center of the hantavirus outbreak says she's not being allowed to go home. Angela Perryman says Health Secretary Robert F. Kennedy won't let her leave a Nebraska quarantine.
3: I was appalled. I was horrified that the secretary, who is not a physician, would override the doctor and violate the law just to keep me locked up.
1: One of Kennedy's reasons is that Florida officials will not provide around-the-clock surveillance at her home. An admitted serial killer faces sentencing today in New York. Rex Huerman pleaded guilty to killing eight women and burying them around beaches on Long Island. He'll be sentenced to life without parole. At the World Cup, 20 years to the day since he scored his first World Cup goal, Argentinian superstar Lionel Messi scored a hat trick in Argentina's 3-0 win over Algeria and moves him into a tie for the all-time World Cup goal record. I'm Brian Clark, ABC News.
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faithfully from Journey, out right now with their farewell tour, the Final Frontier farewell tour underway for Journey. They're kicking off this hour, and I've got music coming up from Aerosmith and Katy Perry. Third Eye Blind right now with Stubby Charmed Life.

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1: Yeah, y'all know what it is. Katy Perry, Juicy J.

0: You're My Angel, that's Aerosmith. Katy Perry right before that with Dark Horse and Semi-Charmed Life, Third Eye Blind. Katy Perry and Justin Trudeau have taken a big leap in their relationship. The pair walked the red carpet together in New York City last week at the world premiere of Katy Perry, the Lifetime's Tour, Live from Paris concert documentary film. The event was part of the Tribeca Film Festival, and in one moment, Perry and Trudeau leaned in and touched their foreheads together as they shared a laugh. The pair were first linked together last summer and have been together apparently ever since and are kind of going public lately. So congratulations to them. Glad it's working out. Coming up in just a couple of minutes, hang on for Real McCoy and Kid Leroy.
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0: Small town John Mellencamp, who's getting ready to hit the road coming up in early July with his Dancing Words tour. John says he's going to be doing a couple of hours a night and playing, he said the other day in one of his videos, about 27 songs. So looking forward to John Mellencamp doing all the hits when he gets out on the road coming up next month. Another night from Real McCoy right before John Mellencamp. And before Real McCoy, it was Justin Bieber helping out Kid Laroi with Stay. Stay where you're at. Great music coming up in just a minute from Prince and Harry Styles.
1: ABC News, I'm Brian Clark. President Trump says he's delaying Jay Clayton's nomination hearing to serve as Director of National Intelligence until Clayton's successor as the U.S. Attorney for the Southern District of New York is confirmed. The president also said he wants his controversial voter ID bill linked to the renewal of the FISA intelligence program. President made that statement from France, where he's taking part in the G7 summit. The end of the war in Iran has been a topic of discussion there, and he's not revealed details of the agreement that's expected to be signed Friday by the U.S. and Iran. Back in Washington, Senate Majority Leader John Thune was asked what he knows about the agreement.
2: I think we're all hoping to get more information, more detail about that. I expect that'll be forthcoming.
1: One person was killed when a private jet crashed with six people on board in Laredo, Texas. And police in Delaware say one of the two people shot at Wilmington hospitals died and that the suspect was taken into custody in Philadelphia. This is ABC News.
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0: Harry Styles, American Girls. Harry's still got some more shows to go on this tour with the London Wembley Stadium shows. He'll be at Wembley on the 17th, which is coming up on Wednesday. Also, the 19th, Friday, he'll be at Wembley Stadium. Then the 20th and the 23rd, special guest Shania Twain for those Wembley Stadium shows. Then he'll head for Latin America in July. Harry Styles there with American Girls as he makes his way around the world on the tour, the Together Together tour for 2026. Coming up in just a minute, Ed Sheeran's Bad Habits.
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2: Scattered showers today and into the early part of Thursday, then we're dry Friday through the weekend. Mostly cloudy sky, a chance of seeing some showers today. A high this afternoon in the mid to upper 50s. Hit or miss showers tonight, mid to upper 40s, and a few hit or miss raindrops on Thursday morning. Otherwise, we'll be dry for the remainder of the day, a high into the upper 50s. Partly sunny, low 60s on Friday, and near 65 with sunshine Saturday. I'm Sitka Media Center staff meteorologist Sally Russell.
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1: ABC News, I'm Brian Clark. The president this morning abruptly pausing his nomination for the next director of national intelligence and demanding that Congress instead pass both a voter ID bill and reauthorize a key intelligence program. New reports say the deal to end the war between the U.S. and Iran includes a provision that Iran will be able to sell its oil without restrictions as soon as the document is signed. That's expected Friday. It also calls for an immediate end to fighting in Lebanon between Israel and Hezbollah. We're learning more about the alleged plot to attack the UFC fight at the White House and its alleged leader, a 19-year-old from Ohio named Tyson Prosper.
2: They describe him as a ringleader, and they say that this group chat that he was a part of on Signal, that the members of it would often talk about anti-government sentiment, mm-hmm. that they particularly outraged over the government's handling of the Jeffrey Epstein files.
1: It's ABC's Alex Malum. The first tip was from Prosper's mother, who was concerned about gun purchases. This is ABC News. A Florida woman who was exposed to hantavirus on board the MV Hondius ship last month has been barred from leaving the Nebraska quarantine facility where she's been staying.
3: 47-year-old Angela Perryman has been in quarantine in Nebraska for more than a month, even though
4: I have experienced no symptoms of the hantavirus. In fact, none of the Americans that were evacuated have had any symptoms. We are all clear.
3: Georgetown lawyer Lawrence Gostin.
5: She's being held, deprived of her liberty, which is the greatest deprivation you can have.
3: Health Secretary Robert F. Kennedy Jr. this week signed an order refusing to release Perryman. One of the reasons? Florida officials refused to conduct daily in-person monitoring and around-the-clock surveillance as required by federal officials. Dave Packer, ABC News.
1: Police in Vietnam busted a cat meat crime ring and say they rescued more than 400 cats. Ho Chi Minh City police said the suspects admitted to trapping and collecting cats over the last 3 years. I'm Brian Clark, ABC News.
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The Boss, Bruce Springsteen, and I'm on Fire from Born in the USA, 1984. Bruce and the E Street Band kick it off this hour. Hang on for Olivia Dean and the Police. First, it's Kings of Leon. Here's Use Somebody.

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0: Man I Need from Olivia Dean and the Police. Every little thing she does is magic. Kings of Leon, You, Somebody, and Bruce at the E Street Band. I'm on fire. The Boss, coming up in just a couple of minutes. Hang on for Pat Benatar and Eric Clapton, Unplugged.
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0: Little Raspberry there from Pink, So What, wrapping up that set. Also Eric Clapton, Layla, Unplugged, and We Belong. We Belong Together from Pat Benatar. Glad to have you with me. I'm glad we're together here today. Thanks for turning on the radio. I'm Joe. I've got The Clash coming up, Shawn Mendes, and a band from my hometown, Soul Asylum, coming up next.
1: ABC News, I'm Brian Clark. The president this morning abruptly pausing his nomination for the next director of national intelligence and demanding that Congress instead pass both a voter ID bill and reauthorize a key intelligence program. New reports say the deal to end the war between the U.S. and Iran includes a provision that Iran will be able to sell its oil without restrictions as soon as the document is signed. That's expected Friday. It also calls for an immediate end to fighting in Lebanon between Israel and Hezbollah. We're learning more about the alleged plot to attack the UFC fight at the White House and its alleged leader, a 19-year-old from Ohio named Tyson Prosper.
2: They describe him as a ringleader, and they say that this group chat that he was a part of on Signal, that the members of it would often talk about anti-government sentiment, mm-hmm. that they particularly outraged over the government's handling of the Jeffrey Epstein files.
1: It's ABC's Alex Malum. The first tip was from Prosper's mother, who was concerned about gun purchases. This is ABC News.
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Music that moves you. 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

0: Rock at the Casbah with The Clash, and right before that, Shawn Mendes, Nothing Holding Me Back, and Runaway Train from Minneapolis, Soul Asylum. Soul Asylum just revealed some tour dates a couple of weeks ago alongside their upcoming live album. The live album is called MPLS Unplugged. MPLS, of course, an abbreviation for Minneapolis, where they're from. MPLS Unplugged documented their 2023 MTV Unplugged performance. And the band starts with the UK and European shows through June and then returns to North America for July and August dates in places like Milwaukee and Worcester, Las Vegas, Calgary and Winnipeg in Canada. And in the fall, they'll be headed to Central and South America. And the band will be on the road for most of the summer. Soul Asylum. Coming up in just a couple of minutes, hang on. Got more great music to start up another hour with Gaultier. Somebody That I Used to Know coming up.
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3: Scattered showers today and into the early part of Thursday. Then we're dry Friday through the weekend. Mostly cloudy sky. A chance of seeing some showers today. A high this afternoon in the mid to upper 50s. Hit or miss showers tonight, mid to upper 40s, and a few hit or miss raindrops on Thursday morning. Otherwise, we'll be dry for the remainder of the day, a high into the upper 50s. Partly sunny, low 60s on Friday, and near 65 with sunshine Saturday. I'm Sitka Media Center staff meteorologist Sally Russell.
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0: 7 women. He's also admitted to killing an 8th woman, even though he was not formally charged in her death. The families of the victims will have the opportunity to address Huerman at today's sentencing. The YMCA of Detroit estimates 70% of children in the metro area have little to no swimming abilities, so they're offering free swim lessons through the Detroit Swims program for qualifying families. I'm Brian Clark, ABC News.
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Uptown Funk, Mark Ronson, featuring Bruno Mars, kicking off another great hour of great music. Carly Rae Jepsen and Tal Bachman coming up. First, Madonna. Here's Cherish.

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1: She's black, flesh and bone.

0: Tal Bachman, She's So High. And right before Tal Bachman, Carly Rae Jepsen, Call Me Maybe, a couple of Canadian artists, and Madonna with Cherish. Madonna's new album, Confessions 2, coming out in July. July 10th, I believe, is the release date for that one from Madonna. And as I said before, she put out a movie last week that is on YouTube now and available online. It's a short, brief film about Confessions 2. You can check it out. Coming up in just a couple of minutes, Club Nouveau and Roxette.
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2: The Sitka annual Old Unique Car and Tiny Truck 4th of July Parade meets at Whale Park at 10 a.m. for an on-time departure. Come a bit early. The route is new this year due to construction on Lake Street. We will have handouts for the route. The route is basically the same with a few changes off of Edgecombe Drive. We will go out to the wreck and turn around and back to town. 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Questions, Jeff, 747-4821.
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0: Taylor Swift, I Knew It, I Knew You. That's from the motion picture Toy Story 5, which opens this weekend. And she is number one with that song. I Knew It, I Knew You is her ninth song to debut on the top of the Billboard Hot 100 chart, making her the female artist with the most number one debuts. Previously, she and Ariana Grande were tied at eight. Overall, the song is her 15th number one hit. Only two artists have had more, Mariah Carey with 19 and the Beatles with 20. She and Rihanna were previously tied with 14 number one Billboard hits. Now she moves into third place. Way to go, Taylor Swift. I Knew It, I Knew You. Looking forward to Toy Story 5 opening up this weekend.
1: ABC News, I'm Brian Clark. President Trump at the G7 in France this morning, again touting the tentative deal with Iran to end the war.
2: It's a very strong deal. Nobody knows what it is, but it's very strong. And most people seem to be very happy.
1: The president says if he's not happy with it, the U.S. would resume its attacks on Iran. Meanwhile, there are calls from lawmakers, especially Democrats, for the president to release more information about the agreement. The president also abruptly delayed the nomination of U.S. Attorney Jay Clayton to be the next director of national intelligence. He says Congress needs to reauthorize a key intelligence program and pass a voter ID bill. One person's dead, several more are hurt after a small private plane crashed in Laredo, Texas overnight. The Washington Post now says the bill for the White House ballrooms ballooned to $600 million, and about half of that will come from taxpayer funds, despite promises from the president that no taxpayer money would be spent. This is ABC News.
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0: Gin Blossoms, Found Out About You, and right before that, the Bangles. It's Just Another Manic Monday. Hoobastank in there too with The Reason. Ed Sheeran is coming up in just a moment with Perfect. Have a perfect day.
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2: Scattered showers today and into the early part of Thursday, then we're dry Friday through the weekend. Mostly cloudy sky, a chance of seeing some showers today. A high this afternoon in the mid to upper 50s. Hit or miss showers tonight, mid to upper 40s, and a few hit or miss raindrops on Thursday morning. Otherwise, we'll be dry for the remainder of the day, a high into the upper 50s. Partly sunny, low 60s on Friday, and near 65 with sunshine Saturday. I'm Sitka Media Center staff meteorologist Sally Russell.
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2: From the capital city, I'm Grace Dumas, and here are the stories we're following this hour. A search for a missing hiker near Ketchikan ended in tragedy this week. Alaska state troopers say 49-year-old Keith Didier of Portland, Oregon, died after becoming lost near the Deer Mountain Trail system. Didier activated a locator beacon Sunday night, telling rescuers he was cold, wet, lost, and lacked adequate food, water, and clothing. Troopers used the beacon's location and communicated with Didier in an effort to guide him back to the trail, but contact was lost about an hour later, apparently after his phone battery died. Rescue teams searched through the night and resumed by helicopter Monday morning. Searchers found a man believed to be Didier dead at the bottom of a cliff near Silvis Lake, partially submerged in water and close to his last known location. Rescuers say Didier made the important decision to carry an emergency locator beacon, but they remind hikers that if they become lost and call for help, the safest option is often to stay put and wait for rescuers rather than continue moving through unfamiliar terrain, especially after dark. Mountain rescuers from across the country were in Juneau this weekend for the 2026 Mountain Rescue Association Spring Conference. Hosted by Juneau Mountain Rescue and the Alaska Mountain Rescue Group, the event brought together rescue professionals and volunteers for training, networking, and demonstrations focused on wilderness search and rescue operations. One conference highlight came during an aviation display hosted by the Alaska Air National Guard. Organizers opened a hangar filled with rescue helicopters, drones, and specialized equipment, giving attendees a close look at the tools used in mountain rescue missions. The conference provides an opportunity for rescuers from around the nation to share techniques and strengthen partnerships aimed at improving emergency response in some of the most challenging terrain.
3: It doesn't take much to look around and see that we are in a very densely vegetated area and it's very vertical. So it's not like looking for somebody in the plains of Kansas. There's a lot of visual obstructions. There's altitude challenges. There's different wind patterns.
2: In the tiny Western Alaska community of Platinum, getting a ballot to the mailbox can mean traveling by boat or snow machine to a neighboring village. The community of fewer than 50 residents

0: argue the change could disenfranchise voters in remote communities who already face significant barriers to participating in elections. For residents of Platinum, they say the issue is simple, making sure every vote has a chance to be counted. Now you're up to date with News of the North. I'm Grace Dumas.
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2: Scattered showers today and into the early part of Thursday, then we're dry Friday through the weekend. Mostly cloudy sky, a chance of seeing some showers today. A high this afternoon in the mid to upper 50s. Hit or miss showers tonight, mid to upper 40s, and a few hit or miss raindrops on Thursday morning. Otherwise, we'll be dry for the remainder of the day, a high into the upper 50s. Partly sunny, low 60s on Friday, and near 65 with sunshine Saturday. I'm Sitka Media Center staff meteorologist Sally Russell.
3: And here's your cruise ship report for Wednesday, June 17th. I'm expecting there to be a certain damn ship in today. I wonder if it's going to be here. Oh, what do you know? There it is. From 8 a.m. to 4 p.m., it's the Eurodam with the possibility of 2,104 passengers. From 9 a.m. to 3 p.m., it's the Star Seeker with the possibility of 224 passengers. Then from 9:30 a.m. to 5 p.m., it's the Anthem of the Seas, with the possibility of 4,180 passengers, for a possible grand total of 6,508 passengers. And that's your cruise ship report for Wednesday, June 17th.
4: ABC News, I'm Brian Clark. We could get more details as soon as today on the peace deal the U.S. and Iran are supposed to sign Friday. Early today, President Trump in France only saying it's a strong deal.
5: Top Republicans on Capitol Hill have been left in the dark. Democrats say the Trump administration has something to hide. Vice President J.D. Vance has described the agreement as a very general document, about a page and a half long. The U.S. agreeing to lift the blockade of Iranian ports, Iran reopening the Strait of Hormuz, and then 60 days of talks to negotiate the future of Iran's nuclear program. Still unclear what kind of financial reward Iran has been promised.
4: It's ABC's Rachel Scott. This morning, the president demanded Congress pass both a reauthorization of a key intelligence program and a voter ID law, while also delaying his nomination of a U.S. attorney to take over as director of National Intelligence. Wildfires are threatening thousands of homes in eastern Washington state. Firefighters say some homes have been lost. This is ABC News. There's positive news about the health of the youngest Americans. ABC's Jim Ryan says infant mortality in the U.S. is at its lowest ever rate.
6: Preliminary data from the Centers for Disease Control and Prevention finds that 5.4 babies per 1,000 born in 2025 didn't make it to their first birthday. As tragic as it is, it's the lowest rate in U.S. history. The decline was only fractions of a percentage point below the 2024 figure, but in hard numbers represented hundreds of lives.
4: The Department of Education took another step towards permanently shutting down, a goal of President Trump, moving special education services to the Department of Health and Human Services and its civil rights responsibilities to the Department of Justice. Authorities in Washington state say the two teenagers were injured during a bear encounter on Mount Si east of Seattle. One was attacked by the bear. Both were able to make their way back to a group of friends. The trails were closed as authorities searched for the bear. I'm Brian Clark, ABC News.
7: From ABC News and Good Morning America, I'm Lori Bergamotto. Today's Brightly Moment is brought to you by Macy's. This Father's Day, we look back at one inspiring father and son duo.
8: Brought the idea to my dad to ride across the U.S.
9: Heck yeah. It's like a bucket list thing.
7: The pair started their 3,000-mile bike ride in Pacific City, Oregon, documenting the highlights of their days.
10: And I are biking across the United States on this rough road on this beautiful day.
7: After 42 days on the road, biking up to 80 miles a day, both father and son found something even greater than the joy of adventure.
8: I feel like I know who my dad is better after this trip.
9: It was really amazing, and just to see the man he's turned into was real special.
7: Both dad and son agree the best part of the experience was being together. This Brightly Moment has been brought to you by Macy's. This Father's Day, let Macy's be your guide to gifting.
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102.3 KIFW. Oh, yeah. It's Tori in the morning. Getting excited. I know it's almost officially summer this weekend, and I see some nice weather for us on Saturday and Sunday, so I'm here for it. We've got some fun stuff happening this weekend. We're going to talk about that. Oh, and also, there's a sport that could potentially make you smarter.

0: KIFW, it's Tori in the morning. So I was reading about this. There is a sport that could potentially make you more intelligent. And that grabbed my attention right away because, you know, I'm kind of a nerd and I like sports and I like being active. And so when I found out what it was, I was so surprised because I was thinking like boxing. I know running actually is really good for your brain. But guess what? It's ping pong. Ping pong. Table tennis. So scientists call it aerobic chess, and it's considered one of the world's best brain sports because it provides a full body workout that improves neuroplasticity. It increases cerebral blood flow and stimulates brain connectivity. I mean, isn't that cool? The last time I played ping pong, I was trying to remember. I feel like it was like at a college party. And I liked it. And I know I would like to play. So, all right. Are we buying a ping pong table and getting set up and getting smart and fit?
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7: 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The music you love. 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

0: KIFW, it's Tori in the morning. Oh man, 4th of July is around the corner. I'm already getting some of my red, white, and blue ready for the house. By the way, you know, the parade is all set, and the theme this year is America 250. America is turning 250, the 250th anniversary. I love that leading our parade this year, honored veterans. And if you want to participate, maybe a float, a group, or individual, you need to register by June 30th this month. Okay, so get that going, sitkachamber.com. Cannot wait for the 4th of July. It's going to be a blast. Ah, pun intended.
1: ABC News, I'm Brian Clark. As the world waits for details on the peace deal the U.S. and Iran are supposed to sign Friday, G7 leaders are applauding it.
2: The leaders of the G7 nations released a joint statement on a range of world issues, including the U.S.-Iran deal, saying the group welcomes the memo of understanding. We support and are ready to contribute to its implementation, the leaders write.
1: It's ABC's Karen Travers in Geneva, Switzerland. President Trump expected to hold a news conference from the G7 later this morning. The man who admits that he killed several women and buried them in and around beaches on New York's Long Island is due to be sentenced today. Rex Huerman will get life without the possibility of parole. Washington State wildfires are putting thousands of homes at risk. Evacuations have been ordered in the eastern part of the state. And America's still shopping. New retail sales numbers for May show sales were up nearly 1%. It comes ahead of the wrap-up of the Fed meeting today, where it's widely expected to hold interest rates steady. This is ABC News.
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6: Good morning, courtesy of the National Weather Service at NOAA. Here's a look at those forecasts for the outside waters. First, the synopsis. Onshore flow and shower potential continue through the day today. Weak high pressure begins to build in over the Gulf tomorrow, influencing overall calm conditions. Northwest winds by Friday will bring increased winds and wave conditions in the southern Gulf. The forecasts are in place out to 15 nautical miles. Dixon entrance to Cape Decision today and tonight. Westerlies at 15. Knots with seas to 6 feet. For Thursday, northwest winds at 15 knots, seas tomorrow to 6 feet. Cape Decision to Cape Edgecombe, westerlies at 15 knots for today and tonight, seas to 6 today, seas to 5 feet for the overnight. Tomorrow, northwest winds at 20 knots with seas to 6 feet. Cape Edgecombe to Cape Spencer, westerlies at 10 knots for today and tonight with seas to 5 feet. For tomorrow, northwest winds at 15 knots, seas to 6 feet. Cape Spencer to Cape Fairweather, westerlies at 10 knots, seas to 5 feet for both today and tonight. Tomorrow, northwest winds to 20 knots and seas to 6 feet. Cape Fairweather to Icy Cape, westerlies at 10 early, going light, seas to 5. Tonight, light winds coming up northwest to 10 knots late, seas to 4 feet. And tomorrow, westerlies at 10 knots, seas to 5 feet. And finally, Icy Cape to Cape Suckling, westerlies to 10 early, going light, seas to 4 with showers this afternoon. Tonight, light winds coming up westerly to 10 knots late, seas to 4. And tomorrow, westerlies at 10 knots and seas to 4 feet. Those are the forecasts courtesy of the National Weather Service. 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I'm Kelly Perez.
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0: KIFW, it's Tori in the morning on your Wednesday. Oh yeah, we're just cooking through this week, inching closer to the weekend and the official start to summer. Today's quote, the older we get, the more we learn that freedom isn't having more time, it's choosing what deserves our time.
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4: From the capital city, I'm Grace Dumas, and here are the stories we're following this hour. A search for a missing hiker near Ketchikan ended in tragedy this week. Alaska state troopers say 49-year-old Keith Didier of Portland, Oregon, died after becoming lost near the Deer Mountain Trail system. Didier activated a locator beacon Sunday night, telling rescuers he was cold, wet, lost, and lacked adequate food, water, and clothing. Troopers used the beacon's location and communicated with Didier in an effort to guide him back to the trail, but contact was lost about an hour later, apparently after his phone battery died. Rescue teams searched through the night and resumed by helicopter Monday morning. Searchers found a man believed to be Didier dead at the bottom of a cliff near Silvis Lake, partially submerged in water and close to his last known location. Rescuers say Didier made the important decision to carry an emergency locator beacon, but they remind hikers that if they become lost and call for help, the safest option is often to stay put and wait for rescuers rather than continue moving through unfamiliar terrain, especially after dark. Mountain rescuers from across the country were in Juneau this weekend for the 2026 Mountain Rescue Association Spring Conference. Hosted by Juneau Mountain Rescue and the Alaska Mountain Rescue Group, the event brought together rescue professionals and volunteers for training, networking, and demonstrations focused on wilderness search and rescue operations. One conference highlight came during an aviation display hosted by the Alaska Air National Guard. Organizers opened a hangar filled with rescue helicopters, drones, and specialized equipment, giving attendees a close look at the tools used in mountain rescue missions. The conference provides an opportunity for rescuers from around the nation to share techniques and strengthen partnerships aimed at improving emergency response in some of the most challenging terrain.
5: It doesn't take much to look around and see that we are in a very densely vegetated area and it's very vertical. So it's not like looking for somebody in the plains of Kansas. There's a lot of visual obstructions. There's altitude challenges. There's different wind patterns.
4: In the tiny Western Alaska community of Platinum, getting a ballot to the mailbox can mean traveling by boat or snow machine to a neighboring village. The community of fewer than 50 residents is one of Alaska's permanent absentee voting jurisdictions where all ballots are cast by mail. Local election workers even deliver ballots directly to elders' homes and provide materials in both English and Yupik to help ensure residents can vote. Now, a case before the U.S. Supreme Court could affect how those ballots are counted. The court is considering a challenge to laws, including Alaska's, that allow mailed ballots postmarked by Election Day to be counted if they arrive days later. Election experts and voting advocates say a ruling against those laws could have major consequences in Alaska and especially rural Alaska, where weather, distance, and limited mail service can delay ballot delivery for weeks. Advocates argue the change could disenfranchise voters in remote communities who already face significant barriers to participating in elections. For residents of Platinum, they say the issue is simple, making sure every vote has a chance to be counted. Now you're up to date with News of the North. I'm Grace Dumas.
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6: Scattered showers today and into the early part of Thursday, then we're dry Friday through the weekend. Mostly cloudy sky, a chance of seeing some showers today. A high this afternoon in the mid to upper 50s. Hit or miss showers tonight, mid to upper 40s, and a few hit or miss raindrops on Thursday morning. Otherwise, we'll be dry for the remainder of the day, a high into the upper 50s. Partly sunny, low 60s on Friday, and near 65.

0: 9 a.m. to 3 p.m. It's the Star Seeker with the possibility of 224 passengers. Then from 9:30 a.m. to 5 p.m., it's the Anthem of the Seas with the possibility of 4,180 passengers for a possible grand total of 6,508 passengers. And that's your cruise ship report for Wednesday, June 17th.
1: ABC News, I'm Brian Clark. As the world waits for details on the peace deal the U.S. and Iran are supposed to sign Friday, G7 leaders are applauding it.
2: The leaders of the G7 nations released a joint statement on a range of world issues, including the U.S.-Iran deal, saying the group welcomes the memo of understanding. We support and are ready to contribute to its implementation, the leaders write.
1: It's ABC's Karen Travers in Geneva, Switzerland. President Trump expected to hold a news conference from the G7 later this morning. The man who admits that he killed several women and buried them in and around beaches on New York's Long Island is due to be sentenced today. Rex Huerman will get life without the possibility of parole. Washington State wildfires are putting thousands of homes at risk. Evacuations have been ordered in the eastern part of the state. And America's still shopping. New retail sales numbers from May show sales were up nearly 1%. It comes ahead of the wrap-up of the Fed meeting today, where it's widely expected to hold interest rates steady. This is ABC News. One person was killed when a private jet crashed along a highway in Laredo, Texas. Bystanders rushed to help free the other passengers. There were six people on board. ABC's Gio Benitez has the story.
3: We saw that there was actually movement inside the aircraft. That's when my husband jumped out of the car and went straight to help out.
4: Zaira Garza and her husband were driving home when they came upon the scene. He was one of those heroes.
3: I was scared for the people inside and for the people that was helping. I didn't know if that fire was going to make the aircraft explode.
1: The cause of the crash is under investigation. Walmart, in a statement, says it's saddened after a one-year-old was shot and killed by law enforcement outside of a Walmart in Senatobia, Mississippi. Police say officers were responding to a shoplifting call and fired into a vehicle when it was driving towards them. The officer who fired the shots been placed on leave. I'm Brian Clark, ABC News.
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It's Tori in the morning. Super excited. This weekend, summer. Yes, summer solstice on Saturday. First day of summer on Sunday. I love when it falls on a weekend. And of course, if you know me, you know I'm a runner and I love doing fun runs. The Medvici Solstice Run. Oh yes, Saturday morning, 9 o'clock. It's going to be so much fun. Herring Cove. And there are distances for everyone. There's a 5K, 10K, and a half marathon. So whatever you've been working on, whatever works for you, I love that. And this is also helping to benefit Sitka High School students who also run for free. Okay, yeah, I'm into all of that. Go to runsignup.com and that way you can register and get all the scoop on it. Oh, it's going to be a great day.

News that matters. Music that moves you. The news you need. The music you love. KIFW. Sitka.

0: It's Tori, and I admittedly, I keep a pretty clean, organized house, right? I just cleaned, and now I'm reading about the cleaning mistakes that we might be making our homes dirtier. I don't know. I'm so baffled by all of this. So here are some things that maybe you're like me and doing or not doing that's actually making our house dirtier. One is forgetting to clean the things you use to clean, like the vacuums, washing machines, toilet brushes. I'm so guilty of that. Mopping floors with laundry detergent. I've never done that before, but they say it's it just leaves a residue, not good. Okay, got it. Okay, so here's one. Spray cleaning agents, your cleaning spray directly on surfaces. They say it's better to apply it to a cloth or a sponge and then use it. This helps prevent streaks and cloudiness and all that stuff. No way. I spray right on. And I don't know if I'm going to change that. I kind of tried with dusting, but I didn't like it. And my kitchen counters, no, I'm spraying right on there. Also, overlooking dust buildup on vents and fans. Yeah, I know. Those are the ones. Those are the ones that get left behind sometimes. Well, hopefully your house is doing okay.
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0: KIFW, it's Tori in the morning. Very excited. Our first day of summer is on Sunday. Nothing says summer like the crab feed. Oh yeah, that is going to be so much fun. Yeah, it's at the Sitka Sound Cruise Terminal, and it's just going to be a blast from 3 to 5. The suggestion is to get tickets pretty quickly if you haven't already. And of course, this is a major fundraiser for the Sitka Summer Music Festival, which we love. We want to keep that going. And you can go to their website. That way you can get tickets and get all of the event info. Can't wait.
1: ABC News, I'm Brian Clark. President Trump says everyone is pleased about the deal the U.S. and Iran are going to sign Friday, even though details about the agreement are scarce. ABC's Shannon Kingston, though, says there's skepticism about what could happen next.
2: In the lead-up to President Trump striking an initial agreement with Iran, officials say CIA Director John Ratcliffe presented intelligence from U.S. agencies giving a pessimistic outlook on whether the Iranian regime will ultimately make the nuclear concessions the administration is demanding. Detailed negotiations on those issues are set to begin on Friday.
1: A judge in New York said that Luigi Mangione is going to assert a psychiatric defense in his state murder trial in the killing of UnitedHealthcare CEO Brian Thompson. Judge said his lawyers will try to show he was suffering from extreme emotional disturbance. And Rex Huerman, a convicted serial killer, is set to be sentenced to life in prison today in New York. This is ABC News.
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0: KIFW. It's Tori in the morning. I feel like we were just talking about pickles recently and how they seem to be all of a sudden just everywhere. I would say like in the last maybe year or two, all of a sudden pickle flavored everything. I'm not mad about it because I do like me some pickles, but someone said, are pickles the pumpkin spice of summer? And now I cannot unhear that. I feel like this is happening. So apparently it was Gen Z that got the pickles so popular. Don't ask me how or why. They say they like the food that bites back. Just don't put pickles in a smoothie. I don't think I'm going to do that. But I'm down for just about everything else.
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2: From the capital city, I'm Grace Dumas, and here are the stories we're following this hour. A search for a missing hiker near Ketchikan ended in tragedy this week. Alaska state troopers say 49-year-old Keith Didier of Portland, Oregon, died after becoming lost near the Deer Mountain Trail system. Didier activated a locator beacon Sunday night, telling rescuers he was cold, wet, lost, and lacked adequate food, water, and clothing. Troopers used the beacon's location and communicated with Didier in an effort to guide him back to the trail, but contact was lost about an hour later, apparently after his phone battery died. Rescue teams searched through the night and resumed by helicopter Monday morning. Searchers found a man believed to be Didier dead at the bottom of a cliff near Silvis Lake, partially submerged in water and close to his last known location. Rescuers say Didier made the important decision to carry an emergency locator beacon, but they remind hikers that if they become lost and call for help, the safest option is often to stay put and wait for rescuers rather than continue moving through unfamiliar terrain, especially after dark. Mountain rescuers from across the country were in Juneau this weekend for the 2026 Mountain Rescue Association Spring Conference. Hosted by Juneau Mountain Rescue and the Alaska Mountain Rescue Group, the event brought together rescue professionals and volunteers for training, networking, and demonstrations focused on wilderness search and rescue operations. One conference highlight came during an aviation display hosted by the Alaska Air National Guard. Organizers opened a hangar filled with rescue helicopters, drones, and specialized equipment, giving attendees a close look at the tools used in mountain rescue missions. The conference provides an opportunity for rescuers from around the nation to share techniques and strengthen partnerships aimed at improving emergency response in some of the most challenging terrain.
3: It doesn't take much to look around and see that we are in a very densely vegetated area and it's very vertical. So it's not like looking for somebody in the plains of Kansas. There's a lot of visual obstructions. There's altitude challenges. There's different wind patterns.
2: In the tiny Western Alaska community of Platinum, getting a ballot to the mailbox can mean traveling by boat or snow machine to a neighboring village. The community of fewer than 50 residents is one of Alaska's permanent absentee voting jurisdictions where all ballots are cast by mail. Local election workers even deliver ballots directly to elders' homes and provide materials in both English and Yupik to help ensure residents can vote. Now, a case before the U.S. Supreme Court could affect how those ballots are counted. The court is considering a challenge to laws, including Alaska's, that allow mailed ballots postmarked by Election Day to be counted if they arrive days later. Election experts and voting advocates say a ruling against those laws could have major consequences in Alaska and especially rural Alaska, where weather, distance, and limited mail service can delay ballot delivery for weeks. Advocates argue the change could disenfranchise voters in remote communities who already face significant barriers to participating in elections. For residents of Platinum, they say the issue is simple, making sure every vote has a chance to be counted. Now you're up to date with News of the North. I'm Grace Dumas.
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4: Scattered showers today and into the early part of Thursday, then we're dry Friday through the weekend. Mostly cloudy sky, a chance of seeing some showers today. A high this afternoon in the mid to upper 50s. Hit or miss showers tonight, mid to upper 40s, and a few hit or miss raindrops on Thursday morning. Otherwise, we'll be dry for the remainder of the day, a high into the upper 50s. Partly sunny, low 60s on Friday, and near 65 with sunshine Saturday. I'm Sitka Media Center staff meteorologist Sally Russell.
5: And here's your cruise ship report for Wednesday, June 17th. I'm expecting there to be a certain damn ship in today. I wonder if it's going to be here. Oh, what do you know? There it is. From 8 a.m. to 4 p.m., it's the Eurodam with the possibility of 2,104 passengers. From 9 a.m. to 3 p.m., it's the Star Seeker with the possibility of

0: details about the agreement are scarce. ABC's Shannon Kingston, though, says there's skepticism about what could happen next.
1: In the lead-up to President Trump striking an initial agreement with Iran, officials say CIA Director John Ratcliffe presented intelligence from U.S. agencies giving a pessimistic outlook on whether the Iranian regime will ultimately make the nuclear concessions the administration is demanding. Detailed negotiations on those issues are set to begin on Friday.
0: A judge in New York said that Luigi Mangione is going to assert a psychiatric defense in his state murder trial in the killing of UnitedHealthcare CEO Brian Thompson. Judge said his lawyers will try to show he was suffering from extreme emotional disturbance. And Rex Huerman, a convicted serial killer, is set to be sentenced to life in prison today in New York. This is ABC News. One of President Trump's projects to modify the nation's capital is having an issue. ABC's Mary Bruce says it's the reflecting pool between the Lincoln Memorial and the Washington Monument.
2: The president just spent $15 million in taxpayer money to paint the bottom of the pool, quote, American flag blue. But the water is now green, overrun with algae. Workers have been out spotted trying to clean it up. National Park Service workers dumping hydrogen peroxide into the water. In a statement, the White House says they are deploying, quote, high-tech nano bubble ozone technology to kill the algae and keep the water of the reflecting pool crystal clear.
0: Congressman Mike Collins of Georgia, who was endorsed by President Trump just days ago, is the projected winner for the Republican nomination for the U.S. Senate in Georgia. He'll face Democrat John Ossoff in the fall. And after a Russian artist critical of Vladimir Putin was shot and killed near his home in eastern Poland Friday, today Poland's prime minister said everything points to it being a political murder. I'm Brian Clark, ABC News.
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102.3 KIFW. Oh, yeah, it's Tori in the morning. I'm getting excited. I know it's almost officially summer this weekend, and I see some nice weather for us on Saturday and Sunday, so I'm here for it. We've got some fun stuff happening this weekend. We're going to talk about that. Oh, and also, there's a sport that could potentially make you smarter. That's next.

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0: KIFW. It's Tori in the morning. So I was reading about this. There is a sport that could potentially make you more intelligent. And that grabbed my attention right away because, you know, I'm kind of a nerd and I like sports and I like being active. And so when I found out what it was, I was so surprised because I was thinking like boxing. I know running actually is really good for your brain. But guess what? It's ping pong. Ping pong. Table tennis. So scientists call it aerobic chess, and it's considered one of the world's best brain sports because it provides a full body workout that improves neuroplasticity. It increases cerebral blood flow and stimulates brain connectivity. I mean, isn't that cool? The last time I played ping pong, I was trying to remember. I feel like it was like at a college party. And I liked it. And I know I would like to play. So, all right. Are we buying a ping pong table and getting set up and getting smart and fit?
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0: KIFW, it's Tori in the morning. Oh man, 4th of July is around the corner. I'm already getting some of my red, white, and blue ready for the house. by the way, you know, the parade is all set, and the theme this year is America 250. America is turning 250, the 250th anniversary. I love that leading our parade this year, honored veterans. And if you want to participate, maybe a float, a group, or individual, you need to register by June 30th this month. Okay, so get that going, sitkachamber.com. Cannot wait for the 4th of July. It's going to be a blast. Ah, pun intended.
1: ABC News, I'm Brian Clark. Foreign policy by clown show is how Senate Minority Leader Chuck Schumer described the White House handling of a deal with Iran. No text has been released. There's a signing that's tentatively scheduled for Friday, but President Trump said today in France,
2: I've gone into deals that were 100% and they don't happen. I've gone into deals that there was no chance of getting them done, and it happens, and they happen easily. So you never know with deals, do you? But you're going to find out pretty soon. I think it'll be done. They want to sign.
1: And he said everyone is happy with the deal. Relatives of Rex Huerman's victims are condemning the confessed serial killer in a New York courtroom. Huerman has admitted to killing 8 women. He was sentenced to life in prison without parole. A judge presiding over Luigi Mangione's state murder trial and the killing of United Healthcare CEO says Mangione will assert a psychiatric defense. And Tropical Storm Arthur is formed near the Gulf Coast. Heavy rains and dangerous flash floods are possible. This is ABC News.
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6: Good morning, courtesy of the National Weather Service at NOAA. Here's a look at those forecasts for the outside waters. First, the synopsis. Onshore flow and shower potential continue through the day today. Weak high pressure begins to build in over the Gulf tomorrow, influencing overall calm conditions. Northwest winds by Friday will bring increased winds and wave conditions in the southern Gulf. The forecasts are in place out to 15 nautical miles. Dixon entrance to Cape Decision today and tonight. Westerlies at 15 knots with seas to 6 feet. For Thursday, northwest winds at 15 knots, seas tomorrow to 6 feet. Cape Decision to Cape Edgecombe, westerlies at 15 knots for today and tonight, seas to 6 today, seas to 5 feet for the overnight. Tomorrow, northwest winds at 20 knots with seas to 6 feet. Cape Edgecombe to Cape Spencer, westerlies at 10 knots for today and tonight with seas to 5 feet. For tomorrow, northwest winds at 15 knots, seas to 6 feet. Cape Spencer to Cape Fairweather, westerlies at 10 knots, seas to 5 feet for both today and tonight. Tomorrow, northwest winds to 20 knots and seas to 6 feet. Cape Fairweather to Icy Cape, westerlies at 10 early, going light, seas to 5. Tonight, light winds coming up northwest to 10 knots late, seas to 4 feet. And tomorrow, westerlies at 10 knots, seas to 5 feet. And finally, Icy Cape to Cape Suckling, westerlies to 10 early, going light, seas to 4 with showers this afternoon. Tonight, light winds coming up westerly to 10 knots late, seas to 4. And tomorrow, westerlies at 10 knots and seas to 4 feet. Those are the forecasts courtesy of the National Weather Service. 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I'm Kelly Perez.
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2: From the capital city, I'm Grace Dumas, and here are the stories we're following this hour. A search for a missing hiker near Ketchikan ended in tragedy this week. Alaska state troopers say 49-year-old Keith Didier of Portland, Oregon, died after becoming lost near the Deer Mountain Trail system. Didier activated a locator beacon Sunday night, telling rescuers he was cold, wet, lost, and lacked adequate food, water, and clothing. Troopers used the beacon's location and communicated with Didier in an effort to guide him back to the trail, but contact was lost about an hour later, apparently after his phone battery died. Rescue teams searched through the night and resumed by helicopter Monday morning. Searchers found a man believed to be Didier dead at the bottom of a cliff near Silvis Lake, partially submerged in water and close to his last known location. Rescuers say Didier made the important decision to carry an emergency locator beacon, but they remind hikers that if they become lost and call for help, the safest option is often to stay put and wait for rescuers rather than continue moving through unfamiliar terrain, especially after dark. Mountain rescuers from across the country were in Juneau this weekend for the 2026 Mountain Rescue Association Spring Conference. Hosted by Juneau Mountain Rescue and the Alaska Mountain Rescue Group, the event brought together rescue professionals and volunteers for training, networking, and demonstrations focused on wilderness search and rescue operations. One conference highlight came during an aviation display hosted by the Alaska Air National Guard. Organizers opened a hangar filled with rescue helicopters, drones, and specialized equipment, giving attendees a close look at the tools used in mountain rescue missions. The conference provides an opportunity for rescuers from around the nation to share techniques and strengthen partnerships aimed at improving emergency response in some of the most challenging terrain.
3: It doesn't take much to look around and see that we are in a very densely vegetated area and it's very vertical. So it's not like looking for somebody in the plains of Kansas. There's a

0: could affect how those ballots are counted. The court is considering a challenge to laws, including Alaska's, that allow mailed ballots postmarked by Election Day to be counted if they arrive days later. Election experts and voting advocates say a ruling against those laws could have major consequences in Alaska, and especially rural Alaska, where weather, distance, and limited mail service can delay ballot delivery for weeks. Advocates argue the change could disenfranchise voters in remote communities who already face significant barriers to participating in elections. For residents of Platinum, they say the issue is simple: making sure every vote has a chance to be counted. Now you're up to date with News of the North. I'm Grace Dumas.
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2: Scattered showers today and into the early part of Thursday, then we're dry Friday through the weekend. Mostly cloudy sky, a chance of seeing some showers today. A high this afternoon in the mid to upper 50s. Hit or miss showers tonight, mid to upper 40s, and a few hit or miss raindrops on Thursday morning. Otherwise, we'll be dry for the remainder of the day, a high into the upper 50s. Partly sunny, low 60s on Friday, and near 65 with sunshine Saturday. I'm Sitka Media Center staff meteorologist Sally Russell.
3: And here's your cruise ship report for Wednesday, June 17th. I'm expecting there to be a certain damn ship in today. I wonder if it's going to be here. Oh, what do you know? There it is. From 8 a.m. to 4 p.m., it's the Eurodam with the possibility of 2,104 passengers. From 9 a.m. to 3 p.m., it's the Star Seeker with the possibility of 224 passengers. Then from 9:30 a.m. to 5 p.m., it's the Anthem of the Seas with the possibility of 4,180 passengers for a possible grand total of 6,508 passengers. And that's your cruise ship report for Wednesday, June 17th.
4: ABC News, I'm Brian Clark. Foreign policy by clown show is how Senate Minority Leader Chuck Schumer described the White House handling of a deal with Iran. No text has been released. There's a signing that's tentatively scheduled for Friday, but President Trump said today in France,
5: I've gone into deals that were 100% and they don't happen. I've gone into deals that there was no chance of getting them done, and it happens, and they happen easily. So you never know with deals, do you? But you're going to find out pretty soon. I think it'll be done. They want to sign.
4: And he said everyone is happy with the deal. Relatives of Rex Huerman's victims are condemning the confessed serial killer in a New York courtroom. Huerman has admitted to killing 8 women. He was sentenced to life in prison without parole. A judge presiding over Luigi Mangione's state murder trial and the killing of UnitedHealthcare's CEO says Mangione will assert a psychiatric defense. And Tropical Storm Arthur is formed near the Gulf Coast. Heavy rains and dangerous flash floods are possible. This is ABC News. One person was killed when a private jet crashed in Texas. It was heading to Austin from Baja, California.
6: After reporting a mechanical issue, the crew of the 7-passenger jet diverted to Laredo, but came down short of the airport and crashed onto a highway.
7: We can literally feel the heat from the fire.
6: Syra Garza drove up on the scene.
7: I didn't know if that fire was going to make the aircraft explode.
8: Oh my God.
6: Her video shows first responders and civilians trying to douse the flames and rescuing people trapped inside the jet. Police say one person died and 5 were hospitalized. Jim Ryan, ABC News.
4: The cause of the crash is under investigation. The parent company of Sam Adams says its Boston taproom ran out of its signature Boston lager over the weekend because soccer fans from Scotland in town for the World Cup drank 4 times as much beer as they usually sell. Company says they had to schedule an emergency delivery. I'm Brian Clark, ABC News.
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1: 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The news you need. The music you love.

It's Tori in the morning. Super excited. This weekend, summer. Yes, summer solstice on Saturday. First day of summer on Sunday. I love when it falls on a weekend. And of course, if you know me, you know I'm a runner and I love doing fun runs. The Medvici Solstice Run. Oh yes, Saturday morning, 9 o'clock. It's going to be so much fun. Herring Cove. And there are distances for everyone. There's a 5K, 10K, and a half marathon. So whatever you've been working on, whatever works for you, I love that. And this is also helping to benefit Sitka High School students who also run for free. Okay, yeah, I'm into all of that. Go to runsignup.com and that way you can register and get all the scoop on it. Oh, it's going to be a great day.

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The news you need. 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

0: It's Tori, and I keep a pretty clean, organized house, right? I just cleaned, and now I'm reading about the cleaning mistakes that we might be making our homes dirtier. I don't know. I'm so baffled by all of this. So here are some things that maybe you're like me and doing or not doing that's actually making our house dirtier. One is forgetting to clean the things you use to clean, like the vacuums, washing machines, toilet brushes. I'm so guilty of that. Mopping floors with laundry detergent. I've never done that before, but they say it just leaves a residue. Not good. Okay, got it. Okay, so here's one. Spray cleaning agents, you know, your cleaning spray, directly on surfaces. They say it's better to apply it to a cloth or a sponge and then use it. This helps prevent streaks and cloudiness and all that stuff. No way. I spray right on. And I don't know if I'm going to change that. I kind of tried with dusting, but I didn't like it. And my kitchen counters, no, I'm spraying right on there. Also, overlooking dust buildup on vents and fans. Yeah, I know. Those are the ones, that get left behind sometimes. Well, hopefully your house is doing okay.
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2: The Sitka annual Old Unique Car and Tiny Truck 4th of July Parade meets at Whale Park at 10 a.m. for an on-time departure. Come a bit early. The route is new this year due to construction on Lake Street. We will have handouts for the route. The route is basically the same with a few changes off of Edgecombe Drive. We will go out to the wreck and turn around and back to town. 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

0: KIFW, it's Tori in the morning. Very excited. Our first day of summer is on Sunday. Nothing says summer like the crab feed. Oh yeah, that is going to be so much fun. Yeah, it's at the Sitka Sound Cruise Terminal. And it's just going to be a blast from 3 to 5. The suggestion is to get tickets pretty quickly if you haven't already. And of course, this is a major fundraiser for the Sitka Summer Music Festival, which we love. We want to keep that going. And you can go to their website. That way you can get tickets and get all of the event info. Can't wait.
1: ABC News, I'm Michelle Franzen. At the G7 summit in France, President Trump signaling that the peace deal with Iran is pretty much done except for a formal signing expected Friday in Geneva. The president, though, not disclosing many details, although he says Iran will not have a nuclear weapon.
2: And we'll be giving this out so you can read it and you can see. And it's a memorandum of understanding. If it doesn't get done in 60 days, it's all right. We go back to bombing.
1: Tom Cotton says the Senate Intelligence Committee hearing for Jay Clayton's nomination has now been postponed because, quote, the president has directed Jay Clayton not to appear at his confirmation hearing today. Earlier, President Trump indicated Clayton would not continue until his pick to replace Clayton as the U.S. attorney in New York, Jamie McDonald, is confirmed. Residents up and down the Gulf Coast states already dealing with flash flooding this week, now bracing for the first tropical storm of the season, and fire crews are battling multiple blazes along West Coast states, including in Washington state. This is ABC News.
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9: Taylor Vidic, born and raised in Juneau, Alaska, is a dynamic force in the Alaskan art scene. An accomplished performer and songwriter, she shares original music as a solo artist and with the Muskeg Collective, and performs across genres of groups including the Nude and Rude Review, the Juneau Big Band, and the High Cost of Living. She is also known for bringing artists together, producing events like Ock Rock and Troll Fest. In April 2026, she will release her debut album, Cat and Mouse, a two-part project supported by the Rasmussen Individual Artist Award and 267 Kickstarter backers. The jazz-forward Cat Half was orchestrated by Spencer Edgars and recorded in Anchorage, while the folk rock Mouse Half was created near Seattle with a separate group of Alaskan collaborators. You're listening to the local talent by Taylor Vidic from Juneau. This is Trash Birds on Southeast Sounds.

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2: From the capital city, I'm Grace Dumas, and here are the stories we're following this hour. A search for a missing hiker near Ketchikan ended in tragedy this week. Alaska state troopers say 49-year-old Keith Didier of Portland, Oregon, died after becoming lost near the Deer Mountain Trail system. Didier activated a locator beacon Sunday night, telling rescuers he was cold, wet, lost, and lacked adequate food, water, and clothing. Troopers used the beacon's location and communicated with Didier in an effort to guide him back to the trail, but contact was lost about an hour later, apparently after his phone battery died. Rescue teams searched through the night and resumed by helicopter Monday morning. Searchers found a man believed to be Didier dead at the bottom of a cliff near Silvis Lake, partially submerged in water and close to his last known location. Rescuers say Didier made the important decision to carry an emergency locator beacon, but they remind hikers that if they become lost and call for help, the safest option is often to stay put and wait for rescuers rather than continue moving through unfamiliar terrain, especially after dark. Mountain rescuers from across the country were in Juneau this weekend for the 2026 Mountain Rescue Association Spring Conference. Hosted by Juneau Mountain Rescue and the Alaska Mountain Rescue Group, the event brought together rescue professionals and volunteers for training, networking, and demonstrations focused on wilderness search and rescue operations. One conference highlight came during an aviation display hosted by the Alaska Air National Guard. Organizers opened a hangar filled with rescue helicopters, drones, and specialized equipment, giving attendees a close look at the tools used in mountain rescue missions. The conference provides an opportunity for rescuers from around the nation to share techniques and strengthen partnerships aimed at improving emergency response in some of the most challenging terrain.
3: It doesn't take much to look around and see that we are in a very densely vegetated area and it's very vertical. So it's not like looking for somebody in the plains of Kansas. There's a lot of visual obstructions. There's altitude challenges. There's different wind patterns.
2: In the tiny western Alaska community of Platinum, getting a ballot to the mailbox can mean traveling by boat or snow machine to a neighboring village. The community of fewer than 50 residents is one of Alaska's permanent absentee voting jurisdictions where all ballots are cast by mail. Local election workers even deliver ballots directly to elders' homes and provide materials in both English and Yupik to help ensure residents can vote. Now, a case before the U.S. Supreme Court could affect how those ballots are counted. The court is considering a challenge to laws, including Alaska's, that allow mailed ballots postmarked by Election Day to be counted if they arrive days later. Election experts and voting advocates say a ruling against those laws could have major consequences in Alaska and especially rural Alaska, where weather, distance, and limited mail service can delay ballot delivery for weeks. Advocates argue the change could disenfranchise voters in remote communities who already face significant barriers to participating in elections. For residents of Platinum, they say the issue is simple, making sure every vote has a chance to be counted. Now you're up to date with News of the North. I'm Grace Dumas.
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4: Scattered showers today and into the early part of Thursday, then we're dry Friday through the weekend. Mostly cloudy.

0: To 4 p.m., it's the Eurodam with the possibility of 2,104 passengers. From 9 a.m. to 3 p.m., it's the Star Seeker with the possibility of 224 passengers. Then from 9:30 a.m. to 5 p.m., it's the Anthem of the Seas with the possibility of 4,180 passengers, for a possible grand total of 6,508 passengers. And that's your cruise ship report for Wednesday, June 17th.
1: ABC News, I'm Michelle Franzen. At the G7 summit in France, President Trump signaling that the peace deal with Iran is pretty much done, except for a formal signing expected Friday in Geneva. The president, though, not disclosing many details, although he says Iran will not have a nuclear weapon.
2: And we'll be giving this out so you can read it and you can see. And it's a memorandum of understanding. If it doesn't get done in 60 days, it's all right. We go back to bombing.
1: Tom Cotton says the Senate Intelligence Committee hearing for Jay Clayton's nomination has now been postponed because, quote, the president has directed Jay Clayton not to appear at his confirmation hearing today. Earlier, President Trump indicated Clayton would not continue until his pick to replace Clayton as the U.S. attorney in New York, Jamie McDonald, is confirmed. Residents up and down the Gulf Coast states already dealing with flash flooding this week, now bracing for the first tropical storm of the season, and fire crews are battling multiple blazes along West Coast states, including in Washington state. This is ABC News. Luigi Mangione in a New York courtroom today. The judge saying at the state trial, Mangione's attorneys plan to argue he was suffering extreme emotional disturbance when he shot and killed United Healthcare CEO Brian Thompson, allegedly. A deadly plane crash on a busy highway in Laredo, Texas last night. That jet heading to Austin from Mexico. Six people on board, one of them killed. ABC's Gio Benitez spoke with some Good Samaritans helping out.
3: We saw that there was actually movement inside the aircraft. That's when my husband jumped out of the car and went straight to help out.
4: Zaira Garza and her husband were driving home when they came upon the scene. He was one of those heroes.
3: I was scared for the people inside and for the people that was helping. I didn't know if that fire was going to make the aircraft explode.
1: The oldest bridge in Paris now transformed into an artificial cavern by an artist. The installation opened till June 28th. Michelle Franzen, ABC News.
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102.3 KIFW. Oh, yeah, it's Tori in the morning. I'm getting excited. I know it's almost officially summer this weekend, and I see some nice weather for us on Saturday and Sunday, so I'm here for it. We've got some fun stuff happening this weekend. We're going to talk about that. Oh, and also, there's a sport that could potentially make you smarter. That's next.

0: KIFW. It's Tori in the morning. So I was reading about this. There is a sport that could potentially make you more intelligent. And that grabbed my attention right away because, you know, I'm kind of a nerd and I like sports and I like being active. And so when I found out what it was, I was so surprised because I started thinking, I was thinking like boxing. I know running actually is really good for your brain. But guess what? It's ping pong. Ping pong. Table tennis. So scientists call it aerobic chess, and it's considered one of the world's best brain sports because it provides a full body workout that improves neuroplasticity. It increases cerebral blood flow and stimulates brain connectivity. I mean, isn't that cool? The last time I played ping pong, I was trying to remember. I feel like it was like at a college party. And I liked it. And I know I would like to play. So, all right. Are we buying a ping pong table and getting set up and getting smart and fit?
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0: KIFW, it's Tori in the morning. Oh man, 4th of July is around the corner. I'm already getting some of my red, white, and blue ready for the house. by the way, you know, the parade is all set, and the theme this year is America 250. America is turning 250, the 250th anniversary. I love that leading our parade this year, honored veterans. And if you want to participate, maybe a float, a group, or individual, you need to register by June 30th this month. Okay, so get that going, sitkachamber.com. Cannot wait for the 4th of July. It's going to be a blast. Ah, pun intended.
1: ABC News, I'm Michelle Franzen. The Trump administration releasing the terms of the proposed peace plan between the U.S. and Iran, the 14-point memo of understanding, set to be formally signed Friday in Geneva. It would extend the ceasefire by 60 days, reopen the Strait of Hormuz, and push for nuclear talks to resume. ABC's Jonathan Carl says Iran would also get some key sanctions lifted.
2: The single most important sanctions were the sanctions that denied Iran the ability to sell its oil on the international market. Now, they did sell their oil anyway through shadow fleet on the black market, but this cost Iran dearly. Now, immediately upon signing this, they have access to international oil markets, something they have not had for many years under many different U.S. presidents.
1: At the G7 summit, President Trump says if Iran behaves, they can get funds unfrozen. If they don't, the U.S. would resume military strikes. Severe storms targeting the Midwest today with the threat of tornadoes. This is ABC News.
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0: KIFW, it's Tori in the morning on your Wednesday. 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
3: From the capital city, I'm Grace Dumas, and here are the stories we're following this hour. A search for a missing hiker near Ketchikan ended in tragedy this week. Alaska state troopers say 49-year-old Keith Didier of Portland, Oregon, died after becoming lost near the Deer Mountain Trail system. Didier activated a locator beacon Sunday night, telling rescuers he was cold, wet, lost, and lacked adequate food, water, and clothing. Troopers used the beacon's location and communicated with Didier in an effort to guide him back to the trail, but contact was lost about an hour later, apparently after his phone battery died. Rescue teams searched through the night and resumed by helicopter Monday morning. Searchers found a man believed to be Didier dead at the bottom of a cliff near Silvis Lake, partially submerged in water and close to his last known location. Rescuers say Didier made the important decision to carry an emergency locator beacon, but they remind hikers that if they become lost and call for help, the safest option is often to stay put and wait for rescuers rather than continue moving through unfamiliar terrain, especially after dark. Mountain rescuers from across the country were in Juneau this weekend for the 2026 Mountain Rescue Association Spring Conference. Hosted by Juneau Mountain Rescue and the Alaska Mountain Rescue Group, the event brought together rescue professionals and volunteers for training, networking, and demonstrations focused on wilderness search and rescue operations. One conference highlight came during an aviation display hosted by the Alaska Air National Guard. Organizers opened a hangar filled with rescue helicopters, drones, and specialized equipment, giving attendees a close look at the tools used in mountain rescue missions. The conference provides an opportunity for rescuers from around the nation to share techniques and strengthen partnerships aimed at improving emergency response in some of the most challenging terrain.
4: It doesn't take much to look around and see that we are in a very densely vegetated area and it's very vertical. So it's not like looking for somebody in the plains of Kansas. There's a lot of visual obstructions. There's altitude challenges. There's different wind patterns.
3: In the tiny Western Alaska community of Platinum, getting a ballot to the mailbox can mean traveling by boat or snow machine to a neighboring village. The community of fewer than 50 residents is one of Alaska's permanent absentee voting jurisdictions where all ballots are cast by mail. Local election workers even deliver ballots directly to elders' homes and provide materials in both English and Yupik to help ensure residents can vote. Now, a case before the U.S. Supreme Court could affect how those ballots are counted. The court is considering a challenge to laws, including Alaska's, that allow mailed ballots postmarked by Election Day to be counted if they arrive days later. Election experts and voting advocates say a ruling against those laws could have major consequences in Alaska and especially rural Alaska, where weather, distance, and limited mail service can delay ballot delivery for weeks. Advocates argue the change could disenfranchise voters in remote communities who already face significant barriers to participating in elections. For residents of Platinum, they say the issue is simple, making sure every vote has a chance to be counted. Now you're up to date with News of the North. I'm Grace Dumas.
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5: Scattered showers today and into the early part of Thursday, then we're dry Friday through the weekend. Mostly cloudy sky, a chance of seeing some showers today. A high this afternoon in the mid to upper 50s. Hit or miss showers tonight, mid to upper 40s, and a few hit or miss raindrops on Thursday morning. Otherwise, we'll be dry for the remainder of the day, a high into the upper 50s. Partly sunny, low 60s on Friday, and near 65 with sunshine Saturday. I'm Sitka Media Center staff meteorologist Sally Russell.
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7: And here's your cruise ship report for Wednesday, June 17th. I'm expecting there to be a certain damn ship in today. I wonder if it's going to be here. Oh, what do you know? There it is. From 8 a.m. to 4 p.m., it's the Eurodam with the possibility of 2,104 passengers. From 9 a.m. to 3 p.m., it's the Star Seeker, with the possibility of 224 passengers. Then from 9:30 a.m. to 5 p.m., it's the Anthem of the Seas, with the possibility of 4,180 passengers, for a possible grand total of 6,508 passengers. And that's your cruise ship report for Wednesday, June 17th.
6: 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Problem Corner is a community service of KIFW. The purpose of the program is to swap and trade items non-commercially and to discuss issues that affect the community. The program is not intended for businesses or something that would require a business license, such as firewood sales, arts and crafts, or services like daycare providers. The other

0: like that. I had a nice walk in. And before we get to our visit with Steve Bethune from Fish and Game, I want to give the updates of meetings for today and tomorrow. The Health Needs and Human Services Commission is having their regular meeting today at noon. They're going to talk about updates from working groups, election of a secretary, and discussion to request a staff liaison for the commission. And then the Planning Commission is meeting at 7 p.m. tonight. They're going to have a hearing and consideration forum for a final plot for a lot merger on Knutson Drive. This is an R2 multifamily residential district, and they're also doing a public hearing in consideration of a zoning map amendment to rezone some lots on Halibut Point Road as well as Kimsham Street from R1 single family and duplex residential to C2 general commercial and mobile home districts. Those are pretty important ones. If that affects you and your neighbors, you might want to show up for that one. And then the Gary Paxton Industrial Park Board is scheduled to meet for their regular meeting tomorrow, June 18th at 3 p.m. And their agenda is pending. You can reach out to the Municipal Clerk's Office for more information at 747-1826. And in case you haven't joined us for one of these segments before, we have Steve Bethune on a regular basis. Try to, depending on your schedule.
1: Semi-sort of regular, yeah.
0: Welcome.
1: Thank you.
0: Great to have you back.
1: Yeah, thanks.
0: A lot of Bear Act stuff going on.
1: It's a lot of interesting stuff going on right now, yeah.
0: How do you want to start? Where do you want to start today?
1: I don't know where to start. That's, you know, people always ask me, oh, is this year different than, you know, is this worse than last year? Is this better than last year? And I think the answer I've come to, and I've been doing this for a while now, this is my 11th season here in Sitka, and before that I was on Prince of Wales dealing with bear issues, and so I think my answer is it's the more things change, the more they stay the same. You know, does that make sense? Like it's always different every year, and it's always the same every year. We're always having bear issues. There's a different flavor to them every year. You know, when all the calls started coming in this year in May, I was like, oh, it's going to be a chicken year. It's the year of the chickens,
0: right.
1: You know? So,
0: right.
1: So that's kind of the genesis of all of our issues so far this spring.
0: And should we start out talking numbers this year versus last year?
1: Yeah,
0: to
1: I guess
0: give some perspective
1: and just in full transparency and we, you know, we've got nothing to hide. You know, we wanted the public to know what's going on out there. So we're at 5 bears that have been killed, and there's been some confusion on the numbers because not every incident has been reported. You know, like in social media and those kind of things. So we're at 5 this year.
0: Halfway through the year.
1: I guess I think of fiscal years and hunting seasons and stuff.
0: Right.
1: So you confused me for a second there. But halfway through
0: the calendar year,
1: right?
0: And for calendar year last year, the whole year, how many were taken? For protection of life and property.
1: Oh, I should know that. I don't remember off the top of my head.
0: The number in my head is 14.
1: No, that was like 3 years ago.
0: Okay.
1: Yeah, the time goes fast. That was actually several years ago now.
0: So we're at
1: that was our
0: 5.
1: That was our high year when we did 14.
0: And two recent. Do you want to?
1: So two, one on Friday and one on Saturday, just this past weekend.
0: And one of those was at Totem Park.
1: Yes. Yep.
0: And so, had that bear just been frequenting? Did it get aggressive?
1: So yeah, that's a good one to start talking about. So the Totem Park bear started out with reports to the police department of a bear in Totem Park that was allowing people, people were approaching close to the bear.
0: Mm.
1: You know, so we had visitors that were trying to be too friendly with this bear. And the bear had a very high tolerance for people being close to it. And every bear has a different personal space, right? Just like people. So we were kind of monitoring that bear. And then we received some, that we had a previous incident where, so all these bears are kind of sort of interconnected. There was a sow with 2 cubs. And when I say cubs, they were 3-year-olds, basically the same size as their mom. So 3 big bears
0: hanging out
1: and they were in the, like the 20,

0: to 2800 block of Sawmill Creek Road, Shotgun Alley, Seaview Heights area.
1: Okay.
0: And they were really focused in on livestock. So multiple people's chicken coops got broken into. So chickens, ducks, even a goat was killed and eaten by these bears. And so I met with the Alaska Wildlife Troopers. We discussed the situation. We've done this enough that we know it's not going to get better. The situation at this point, it's not going to resolve. And kind of the goat was actually kind of the tipping point for us. Like, oh, it's a
1: bigger,
0: it's not a small leap to go from a goat to someone's black lab. Right. So, and we don't tolerate that. So we're just like, okay, we're just going to get out in front of this, and we got to remove this sow and her two cubs, and she's teaching her cubs. And so they're going to continue to be, you know, just like this generational thing. And so we've kind of had our eye out for this family group. And we had a homeowner take one of the cubs. Well, both of the cubs have been shot by homeowners. In one of those incidents, the police responded at the time of the shooting and located the sow, and they shot at the sow. But we weren't able to, we don't know if they hit her. We weren't able to find any evidence of blood or anything that would indicate she was hit. We couldn't find the bear. We did a pretty extensive search. And so circle back around to this Totem Park bear, and we had some video and photographs that indicated it might have some kind of wound on its side. And we're like, well, maybe it's the sow that got shot at by the police. And so now we've got a bear in the park that's people are approaching, that's allowing people to approach closely, and it's potentially wounded. And a wounded bear is a dangerous bear. And so we're like, okay, we need to go in and at least look at this bear and see and try to determine is this that bear or not. And it's already kind of been determined that we're going to remove this bear just because of its prior behavior. So in conjunction with the in cooperation with the Park Service, we were able to close the park temporarily. We evacuated all the people, and myself, the wildlife troopers, and Sitka police went on and kind of guided by some Park Service staff, and they went around the park and showed us, high use areas and frequent areas that the bear would bed and things like that. And we were not able to locate the bear at that time, but we were able to come up with new footage, new pictures, new videos from other Park Service employees that pretty much dispelled the notion that this was a wounded bear. So we were like, okay, this is not the sow that we're after. It's just a bear doing bear things in bear habitat, and we don't intervene in that case. So we're pretty much like, okay, Park Service, this is just a people management issue at this point. So we're gonna let this bear be. And then I get a call that evening from the police department who had just had a chat with a visitor who had just had a very negative encounter with the same bear up by the Raptor Center. And he had video footage showing the bear acting aggressively, bluff charging him, huffing, doing all those things that indicate a bear that's potentially dangerous. And so that switched our frame of mind from we're going to let this bear be to, oh, now we have a bear who is acting aggressively toward people and has a high tolerance for people, and people are approaching in the park, and nobody wanted to end up with a Yellowstone Park situation where somebody tries to pet the buffalo. And so we were like, okay, well, now our minds are changed and we're going to remove this bear. And so then Saturday morning the bear was located in the park by Park Service, and again, it was like the fastest federal government response I've ever been a part of. They were able to get the necessary permissions and close the park again, evacuate all the people. And luckily, both those times we went in, they were low cruise ship days, so we didn't have a lot of visitors to deal with. And law enforcement officers were able to locate that bear on Saturday morning and safely dispatch it. So,
1: so will we know in the future if that... And that was a boar.
0: It ended up being a boar. And incidentally, when we skinned it, it did have a wound on its side, but it wasn't a gunshot wound. It was just a bear-on-bear type of wound.
1: So will we know later if that bear was genetically connected to the two that were taken out Salmo Creek Way with the animal?
0: We can we take genetic samples from all the bears that we kill, but we probably won't do any analysis for that particular purpose.
1: So we won't ever end up knowing if, because you would be assuming that the two taken out the road are siblings, right?
0: Right, they are siblings, yeah.
1: And yeah, it's just interesting. The thing that always comes up in these situations is, and maybe what we'll do is take our break and then I'll ask you this question. It's one of the things that keeps coming up on social media rants. And that's why I like to keep bringing this back, because we forget. We're busy. Bears aren't a part of most people's day-to-day life. And then there's the defense of life and property incidences that happen. And I think we all need reminders about bear safety and reminders of the steps that are taken and, the depth and breadth of how you handle this.
0: The decision-making process that goes into
1: right.
0: it. Right.
1: So first little break, we're doing all of our regular Problem Corner stuff today, but Steve Bethune is here from Alaska Department of Fish and Game, and we're talking bears today. You're welcome to call us with questions, 747-6626. You can also send questions to the Facebook page, Sitka AJ. We'll be right back.
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1: Welcome back. Steve Bethune is here. We're talking about bears today. And you know, always the off-air conversation. It's hard to translate and get back in and know which part to cover. So I do want to draw attention to that we had a very relatively quiet spring. All of these five bears have been taken recently.
0: Like in the last 2 weeks, pretty much. Yeah.
1: And so then the question, especially for the folks who aren't from here, or aren't tuned in or haven't been affected by this type of problem, is people ask, why can't you tranquilize the bears and move them?
0: That's a good question, and the short answer, it doesn't work. I mean, everything we do in any kind of job situation, you're always weighing the risk and reward, and there's very little reward for moving brown bears other than it makes some people feel good, right? Because it's like kind of like the right thing to do. But in reality, it's difficult to live capture brown bears. It's difficult to move them. It's extremely expensive. It's dangerous to the bears and to the personnel that do the operation. And we've tried and tried and tried over the last 50 years of moving bears, and they ultimately either most of the time they just come back. Seems like no matter how far you move them, they return. And I like to use the example of, if you drop me off in a foreign country where they don't speak English and I don't have any identification or credit cards or phone or anything, I'd have a tough time being successful there. And so when you drop a bear off into a new habitat that it's not familiar with, it has a hard time being successful, and oftentimes it's killed by the local bears that are already there. And we're just moving our problem. Angoon doesn't want conflict bears from Sitka, and it doesn't solve the root issues of the attractants in town. And so it's kind of, you know, we in some ways we're reaping some of the consequences of some of our, you know, human behaviors and actions here in town.
1: One of the more interesting things that I saw somebody post was, please don't call, this is a texture on Facebook, says, please don't call the police just because you're scared of bears. Two died last year because a woman was scared of them from inside her home. And
0: I don't know what that situation is, and that's absolutely not true.
1: Right. And my response to the texter would, you know, we don't ever want to discourage anyone from calling law enforcement. There, we want to have records of the location of bears, right?
0: And that helps with our decision-making process, because we create kind of a track record for these bears, and as we see problems escalate, that factors into the decisions that we make to what to do with these bears. So yeah, you don't need to call the police. You don't need to call Fish and Game if you just see a bear wandering in the woods doing bear things. But, you know, if a bear's on your front porch, right, that's a safety issue, and we should document that. And then maybe we'll go to that home and address, is there some kind of attractant on the front porch that's bringing the bear there? Or is this just a bear that is being dangerous and needs to be potentially removed? So, and the other thing is, please call us. Posting things on Facebook is great, but that's not how you report right. a bear incident to Fish and Game. We're not going to respond to your random Facebook post. So
1: was it last year that there was a bear in the Kikuchin area that had something wrapped around its neck?
0: Again, that was several years ago. So our years are running together, and that was part of that year. I think that was part of the year where we killed 14, or maybe even the year before that. So
1: and that was that's a school neighborhood, and there were several sightings, and it was clear that it had something around its neck.
0: It had some kind of rope or something around its neck.
1: And was quite emaciated because of that, right?
0: It had a pretty bad wound on its neck when we ended up getting it. And that was a bear that got into garbage and somehow got that, you know, fishing line or something like that wrapped around its neck.
1: Yeah, the science of capturing bears live and how things are done in other states, like I would like to spend a little bit of time after these calls about, because you've done that and it's quite dangerous. Thanks for calling. You're on the air.
5: Yeah, I just want to make a comment. What's going on here today? Remember, the bears are here before the humans, the chickens, and the goats, and the people that go into their neighborhood, they should be more respectful to them, because this is going way too far. For the past 20 years, there's been so many bears that just been murdered. Now, I call it murder because when you sneak up on a bear and just shoot them, that's murder. And it's just getting too old and whatnot. And you can tranquilize them and move them. You have the means. It's just being too lazy. Thank you.
1: Thanks for the call.
0: And that's a pretty common comment. That's a pretty common reaction that we get from the general public. We tend to have, you know, everybody's got different personal values and values on bears. And I see the extremes from that kind of caller to the caller that wants me to remove every bear that even steps into or near the town of Sitka. So there's a lot of different opinions out there, and I guess I'll make the statement that we don't take these decisions lightly. Myself and the other agency officials in town, we don't want to have to remove these bears. We do it because, you know, despite this caller's opinion, people come first, and the safety of people is always, as long as I'm here, is always going to take precedence over the bear. And whether the bears were here before us, we're here now. And I mean, we're not going to pack up the entire city and move to someplace else. We're here. We're going to have to deal with their situation. So,
1: yeah. And you do have a background of at times you, in the past, you, there were bears that were tranquilized, and that's complicated. The dosages to put a bear to sleep by a dart,
0: it's very complicated. It's pretty simplistic to just say you can do it and you have the tools to do it. We do have the tools to do it. We can do it, but again, I go back to that risk reward and all the reasons why it doesn't work and all the risks that we put ourselves and the bears in to carry out that sort of thing. You know, my predecessor had fun stories of bears waking up on the boat in transit, you know, and you can imagine the chaos that potentially ensues and the danger of that. So, you know, when the drugs are starting to wear off and you're in the middle of Peril Strait or something and the water's getting big, it's just not the time to be doing that. So,
1: and are you at all familiar with the background of any of the bears that are at Fortress now? Like, were any of those bears tranquilized to get to
0: those
1: the point?
0: Those are usually cubs that...
1: Small
0: bears that you're able to catch with a culvert trap or by hand.
1: I think it's important what you said earlier that these three... that Sal recently with the three cubs, those cubs were essentially teenagers, full-grown teenagers...
0: Right.
1: And just as much of a threat as, say, a 8-year-old boar.
0: Right. And a common thing that we see is a lot of the bears, most of the bears that we end up euthanizing are teenage bears. They're the 17, 18, 19-year-old teenagers of the bear world, if that makes sense. You know, your synapses aren't fully developed. You just got kicked out of the home by mom, and you don't know where to go or what to do. And so these bears are trying to figure it out, and sometimes they make bad choices as well.
1: Do bear brains have a prefrontal cortex?
0: I don't know the science of that. But
1: that would be an interesting one to find out. I've always been intrigued by the history of bears around the world. And I come from oddly enough, a family with a background in the circus and carnival world, and both in the U.S. and in Europe. And
0: you're a carny.
1: Yeah. My grandfather actually used to tell my older brother would tell people that I was adopted, and not just adopted, but found on the doorstep. And my grandfather would say, "No, we bought you from the gypsies at the carnival."
0: Right.
1: And but the background and understanding of how intelligent bears are, and bears trained for circus performance and that type of thing, I've always been super fascinated with. And weirdly, my maiden name is Bear.
0: Uh-huh.
1: So the adjustment of learning about not only bear safety, but bear management in the last 20 years of my life. And I don't know nearly as much as I should, all things considered, and I'm always open to learning more. And in the process, I find myself in my social world down south defending bear management as gently and simply as possible, because it is whatever we're used to. And it is, the caller, that's a fairly familiar statement of, you know, the bears were here first. But I think the way it's important to frame that is that how can we be good stewards, and
0: we need to figure out how to live in harmony with them, because we're not going anywhere and the bears aren't going anywhere.
1: Right. So responsible homeowners, responsible residents. And I would like to spend some time reminding folks about that.
0: Yeah. And on the flip side of that call would be another caller saying, well, I get this a lot, is, well, what's different now than 40 years ago, 20 years ago, when we didn't have bears, these kind of bear incidents? And it's no secret, this town is different than it was 40 years ago. This used to be a logging community. It used to be a pulp mill community. It used to be a lot more... a lot less regulation, a lot less accountability. And, you know, I've heard the old stories of the logging camps having competitions, you know, which logging camp can kill the most bears. And, you know, nowadays we call that poaching, but that was just how things were handled then. And we have, again, people with different values and the Bears now have more value to people, it seems like, and so we want to do what we can to maintain that balance of, you know, we got to watch out for public safety, but we can't, and on the other hand, we can't just kill every bear that comes into town.
1: Do you know much about the way things have been going at Port Armstrong the last few years as far as...
0: I don't
1: know. I only know this... I believe his name is Ben Con... I want to say Ben Contag, but I think that's the wrong last name. I'm sorry. So the Port Armstrong hatchery manager was tired of having to put down bears at the hatchery, and he got federal permission to use a special kind of taser on bears.
0: And that brings us actually to one of my notes here, is we get people asking us, well, can't you do some, and we call it aversive conditioning, where you're basically like training the bears over time to avoid people. And that worked at Port Armstrong because you have a very small area. It's Small population of people. You've only got a handful of people.
1: Yeah.
0: You've got elevated boardwalks, so you have safe places to work from because the bears are down on the mud flats and you're elevated above them. And yeah, we use tasers to condition these bears to not be around people. But you have to do it continually. Like it's a project. Like you can't just every once in a while do it. It's got to be continual all the time. And we just don't have the size of our town here and the way the bears move in and out of the city, there's just no way to have that continual aversive training to get them to associate people with that really negative. And it is tasering a bear is a really fascinating experience. It's a very negative experience for the bear. Yeah.
1: It sounds like you've done that.
0: Yeah, I have done that. Yeah.
1: So, you know, obviously the preference would be to not have to take any bears in any given year in this way, in the township. Bears need a lot of room to roam. They're territorial. Can you remind me what the range is, the acreage that each bear seems to want?
0: It's widely varied, but I mean, a bear can move 50 miles in a day without an issue. And I'll just make a note on that word territorial. I hear a lot of people use the word territorial. Bears aren't necessarily territorial. They have a home range, but they don't have a space where they necessarily defend it from all other bears. I think that's what people think of when they think of territorial. So
1: range,
0: they have their own, they have the home range, they have their own personal space, but they have ways where they cooperate and get along with each other.
1: We're kind of peak season right now. But for, aren't we?
0: Well, we're. I think we're gonna. If I had to guess, I'd say we're gonna go into a lull right now, and then we're gonna start ramping back up in late September and October as the bears go into that hyperphagy before denning. So, and they'll be, you know, when Indian River starts getting fish, we'll have bears moving in to take advantage of that resource, and so we'll probably see some increased bear activity in July as the fish run starts.
1: So for folks who are new to Sitka, or they're, you know, trying to spend more time outside because it's summer and they haven't done a lot of this before, one of the things that comes up in conversation is whether or not to use bear bells.
0: I think bear bells are great because I like to run and hike on the trails around here, and so when I hear bells, I know somebody's dog is coming around the corner, and so I've had way more negative dog experiences than I've had negative bear experiences, and so whether or not bells have any effect on bears, I think that's debatable. So
1: do you have any advice for dog owners in bear territory? Like, is it better to have your dog on leash?
0: It's 50-50, right? Like, some dogs do great and some dogs don't. And you can't train your dogs to how to act around bears, right?
1: Because you're not around bears.
0: You're not going to have enough opportunities to do any training. So lots of examples where dogs have, you know, helped their person, saved their person. And then lots of situations where bear chases a dog and the dog runs right back to the person and now is endangering the person. So, I mean, I guess the best advice is just, you know, there's no such thing as bad dogs, right? There's good dogs and bad dog owners. And so, but just, you got to have a well-behaved, well-trained animal that you can have under voice control if you're not going to leash it.
1: How do our numbers compare to Juneau or Ketchikan this year, this season?
0: It seems like we're leading the pack at this point.
1: Yeah. And is their population just as healthy as ours?
0: Well, you got a whole different thing. You got mostly black bears in Juneau and Ketchikan. There are a few brown bears, but mostly the conflicts they have in Juneau are with black bears and with Ketchikan. And black bears are definitely a different animal than brown bears.
1: And you've in the past you've really vocal about, you know, you shouldn't, this bear activity shouldn't stop you from going out
0: Absolutely.
1: And enjoying the outdoors.
0: Yeah, don't let the fear of bears keep you from enjoying all the things we have to offer here.
1: Yeah, and there's a lot, you know, sorry, weird text message. Thanks for the text message earlier too. And if you joined us late, Steve Bethune is here from Fish and Game. We're talking about bear activity here in Sitka and doing all of our regular Problem Corner stuff as well. You're welcome to call with items to buy, sell, or trade or announcements. We'd love to hear from you. Time for our next break. And you can send a text message to the Facebook page, Sitka AJ, if you would like. We'll be right back.
6: ABC News, I'm Michelle Franzen. Details of the memo of understanding between the U.S. and Iran were read by U.S. officials after President Trump wrapped up at the G7 summit. 14 points include a 60-day ceasefire extension, resume talks, and reopens the Strait of Hormuz. President Trump was asked about $300 billion in frozen Iranian funds that could be released.
7: If they're doing things right, if people want to invest, they can invest. But they had this $300 million fund. It's only $300 million fund. It's only if they're doing things right.
6: The Federal Reserve Board moving to leave interest rates unchanged following the first meeting with Kevin Warsh as the new Fed chair. ABC's Elizabeth Schulze has more.
8: This is a decision that is dramatic in that you see the Fed, at least half of the Fed officials who are forecasting interest rates now say that they do expect rates to be going up so far this year.
6: Evacuations continuing in Washington state near Spokane as crews battle a fast-moving wildfire. This is ABC News.
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1: 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They're offering a felt painting class with Julia Smith for young folks who are 9 and older. 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And they're providing the materials. 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Spots are limited. Call the library for information. 747-4020. And Steve Bethune is here. We're talking about bears. And there was an off-air question you mentioned that keeps coming up. I'll let you lead.
0: I want to make a couple comments. One, the first one is that obviously livestock has been a big deal. This year, and I don't think there's anything wrong with having livestock. My family, we'd like to have chickens if we could, but we just, again, the risk to reward, especially when you're the biologist that has to take care of the bears, is just like nope, that's not going to happen. So,
1: but if I think, you change your mind, I have a couple for you.
0: But when people, if you want to have poultry, ducks here in Sitka, getting an electric fence needs to be part of your basic chicken farmer starter pack. Does that make sense? Right. Don't go down to Ace Hardware and get your little baby chickens and then figure out how you're going to protect them. You got to have everything set up ahead of time. And so over and over, people come in and they like, bear got into my chickens, and I ask, do you have an electric fence? No, it's coming this weekend. We're going to put it up, or we were planning on it. It's so, and it has to be. Like, it's got to be like Fort Knox. Like, you can't just string one hot wire around the top of your fence and call it good. Like, these are 500-pound animals with intent and means. So you got to really electrify your chicken coop. So make that a top priority before you even get your chickens.
1: Protection.
0: And then what people ask all the time is what happens to the bears? You guys, okay, you killed these bears on Friday and Saturday, what happened to them? What happens to them? And all those, I usually end up skinning those bears, and the hides get shipped to Anchorage we have a hide, horn, and antler auction every year. And it's all the horns and hides and things that have been collected by Fish and Game over the year from poaching cases and sublegal moose and DLP bears, those kind of things, and it's a way for the state to recoup some value from these bears rather than them just being wasted, right? And so we're able to, and that buck goes back into the general state fund for fish and game activities. So the carcasses, most of the time they actually, it just, and this is hard, but they just end up at the transfer station. So occasionally I can donate those carcasses to the Raptor Center, but because of lead poisoning issues, they're really reluctant to take bears that have been shot. So unless I'm going to go PG-13 here for a second, unless I can surgically kill a bear by shooting it in the head and then the rest of the meat is okay, if it's shot anywhere else in the body, they're probably not going to take it because of the potential for lead fragments in the meat, which can harm their birds.
1: I have friends who won't take deer meat anymore because they're concerned about lead contamination.
0: That's a whole nother road. So we have donated carcasses to the Trooper Academy a couple of times where they've done training. We got wildlife recruits at the, that want to be Alaska wildlife troopers. And so they get to learn how to skin the bear. And then they get to do like forensics training on the bears on gunshot wounds and using their metal detectors and those kind of things. So that's a fun way that those bears get to be used. I've looked into people being able to, let's just say brown bear meat is unpalatable. It is not fit for consumption because of the extremely high parasite loads. And I actually looked into some people wanted to be able to have these carcasses for dog food. And so I went through some processes and talked to our fish and game veterinarians about it, and the amount of red tape and documentation that was going to happen for that didn't make it worth it.
1: Transfer.
0: And it's not worth it because of the really high likelihood that your animal's going to get some kind of nasty from eating this bear. Yeah. So
1: is it legal to use that meat as crab bait? In general, not necessarily life and property.
0: That'd be something I'd have to look into. Yeah. And then I'll add the skulls are often donated to educational institutions, schools, and different things like that want the skulls for displays or for educational purposes.
1: And for bear hunting in general, for locals, is there a requirement to turn in everything? Can bones and carcasses be left in the field? And if they are left in the field, whether it's a goat or a bear, goats are different because it's consumption. Mm-hmm. So you're not leaving it. But if you leave a bear in the field after skinning it, how long would it take for just the wildlife to strip it?
0: Not very long.
1: A couple days?
0: So it depends on the situation. Sometimes it just depends on how quickly things find it, but you know, a flock of eagles can dismantle a carcass pretty fast. And yes. you're not required to salvage the carcass on a brown bear. You're just required to salvage the hide and the skull.
1: If you're dispatched to put down a bear in a residential neighborhood, and you're then putting the bear down on private property, and you're removing the entire bear, and that resident, that even if that, I'm just being clear that like, if that resident wanted to use the bones or use the meat for something, they're not allowed
0: to.
1: None of it.
0: That's the state's bear.
1: None of it.
0: That's the state's bear. Yep.
1: And for the five that have been taken so far this year and recent, is there like, can you just be clear about what happens if a person takes a bear themselves in the defense of
0: sure.
1: life and property?
0: Sure. Yeah. So we do have rules that allow people to shoot bears on their property, and we call it DLP, defense of life and property. So if a bear is actively damaging property or threatening you or your pets, and you feel like you're in imminent danger of being killed or being injured in any way, you can shoot that bear. The caveat is that you're now responsible for skinning that bear out and delivering the hide and the skull to the Department of Fish and Game. And so if I determine that a particular bear is dangerous and give the green light to the police department, wildlife troopers, and myself, or an agency person shoots that bear, we'll take care of it. We'll do all the retrieval and skinning and carcass disposal. If you're the homeowner and you shoot it and then you got to skin it, I'll still probably come out and help you retrieve it from wherever it's at. We've got all kinds of, you know, tools, four-wheelers and winches and toe straps and stuff to help get it out from wherever it's at. And lift gate on my truck to make disposal easier, those kind of things. So we'll help you with that, but you got to skin it. And the reason is partially to discourage people from this isn't the Wild West. We can't just willy-nilly shoot bears that come wandering through our property just because we don't like bears. And so it makes people, if you actually have to have the thought in your mind, oh my goodness, I'm going to have to skin this bear if I shoot it, it may not be an actual imminent threat. Does that make sense?
1: Yeah, it's another step of mm-hmm. thought process. So, and we do have to take this last little break, but my other question is to be clear. Okay, so I guess we'll take the skull and then a break.
0: Okay.
1: Thanks for calling. You're on the air.
16: You weren't quite specific. If you're in fear, you said if you're in fear of yourself or your pet, and then he said if you're in fear of yourself being in danger, you can go ahead and and shoot it, but if you're in fear of just your pet being killed, can you go ahead and shoot it?
0: Yep, absolutely.
16: Okay. Okay. Yep.
0: If you think a bear is gonna attack your pet, yes.
16: All right. Thank you.
1: All right. Thanks for the call. Last little break.
0: And that's a line that we don't cross with fishing game. Once a bear kills somebody's dog, that bear's marked. We're gonna go try to get it.
1: Okay. We'll be right back to finish off.
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1: Welcome back to Problem Corner. In case you didn't know, this year is the United States' 250th anniversary of our nation's founding. So across the country, many communities will observe the anniversary and reflect on America's history in various ways. Our library will offer a free take-home activity for youth 6 to 10 years old to celebrate this anniversary. The program starts Friday, June 26th at 10 a.m. and runs until supplies last. You can reach out to the library for more information, 747-4020. And Steve Bethune's here. We're going to pick up where we left off and run down the clock like we do.
0: Right.
1: I appreciate the caller clarifying about pets. It brings up a whole nother list of questions in my head that we probably don't have time for. But the previous question I was trying to get out was, I take a bear for defense of life and property on my property. I have to skin it. I have to take it to you. But if I happen to have a bear tag, am I allowed to keep that hide?
0: If it's in bear season and... We look at things on a case-by-case basis, and I can't speak for the Alaska Wildlife Troopers because that would be their determination. But we have a closure around the road system in Sitka. So if you're outside of that closed area, and some of the neighborhoods do fall outside of that closed area, if you're outside that closed area, if it's an open hunting season and you have all the appropriate permits and locking tags, then yeah, you'd be able to keep that. But there's all kinds of nuances around all this stuff. And even the DLP situation we're talking about, yes, you're allowed to kill a bear in defense of your life or property damage. But there's also things that we would consider. What kind of attractants do you have at your home? What kind of things have you done in the past to put yourself potentially in this situation? And so
1: is your dog chained in the yard at the far end of your property?
0: There's all kind of, are you cafeteria style feeding all the stray cats in the neighborhood, that kind of thing, where you're creating an attraction for the bear, and then you end up having to kill a bear on your property. We're gonna look at that and make some determinations.
1: The way I generally look at residential issues is that I trust that the powers that be, as in fish and game law enforcement, troopers, law enforcement in general, I trust that they are of higher education and higher intellect than the general population.
0: Well, and, I don't know. I just... We're trained, you know, yes. It's like, we're trained to do this. Yes. You know, we, you know, we're all trained in firearms handling and those kind of things. And you know, one of the great things that where I'm at right now is that things are really gelling between the different agencies, and every agency has a little different philosophy, or not philosophy, but mission, right?
1: Okay.
0: Everybody has a little different mission, and so what the Park Service, National Park Service, wants to happen with bears, and what the Forest Service wants to happen with bears, they may be slightly different perspectives, but through all this stuff, we've been able to really work cooperatively and ultimately put aside whatever differences we have as agencies and put put the public safety as our number one priority and taken the measures that we need to do to keep people safe. And I think it's a testament that nobody has got hurt in Sitka, that we're doing things. People may not agree. Obviously, we've got a large percentage of people here in town that don't agree with how we handle things. I'm fine with that. We're keeping people safe the best we can.
1: I think the non-agreement tends to be based on ignorance. And when in doubt, ask questions. Ask the power. Ask Fish and Game. Make the phone call, and get a better understanding. And you give talks periodically.
0: I do bear safety educational presentations all the time.
1: Anything coming up?
0: Nothing on the docket at this point. Yeah.
1: So summertime, we're going out there. What's the basics of what we want to remind people about bear aware and bear safety?
0: And there's always the opportunity to have bear encounters in and around Sitka. Again, don't let the fear of bears keep you from doing all the hiking and biking and boating and fun things around here. Go in groups. Statistically, groups of three people basically have zero negative encounters with bears. All the attacks that you read about are one single people or two people once you hit three people. So make noise. When I'm out by myself, sometimes I got to go out by myself for work, I'm constantly singing, talking, clapping, just talking out loud.
1: Yeah.
0: You know, making myself known. And knock on wood, I don't have bad incidents with bears.
1: Well, I always appreciate our visits. Appreciate your time. Great to have you here. And tomorrow we'll be starting out with Dave Stearin from ADA. Not sure about what we're doing the rest of the week. Have some things in the mix that I'm trying to confirm, but we're just about out of time. It's not a super duper busy day, but you might want to wait until the afternoon to venture out downtown unless you're ready to bebop the ocean of people. We didn't have any birthday calls today, but today is the birthday of tennis star Venus Williams. So we'll end with this little quote from her. You have to believe in yourself when no one else does. That makes you a winner right there. Cute quote. Lots of things to do this week around town, and get out and enjoy the summer. We're almost to summer solstice, and these long days, we should enjoy them while they're here. They're going to be gone before too long. Thanks again, Steve, for being here.
0: Yeah.
1: And if you missed all or part of the show or want to recommend it, you can find the recording on Spotify likely by tomorrow. Take care. There's the bell.
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21: From the capital city, I'm Grace Dumas, and here are the stories we're following this hour. A search for a missing hiker near Ketchikan ended in tragedy this week. Alaska state troopers say 49-year-old Keith Didier of Portland, Oregon, died after becoming lost near the Deer Mountain Trail system. Didier activated a locator beacon Sunday night, telling rescuers he was cold, wet, lost, and lacked adequate food, water, and clothing. Troopers used the beacon's location and communicated with Didier in an effort to guide him back to the trail, but contact was lost about an hour later, apparently after his phone battery died. Rescue teams searched through the night and resumed claimed by helicopter Monday morning. Searchers found a man believed to be Didier dead at the bottom of a cliff near Silvis Lake, partially submerged in water and close to his last known location. Rescuers say Didier made the important decision to carry an emergency locator beacon, but they remind hikers that if they become lost and call for help, the safest option is often to stay put and wait for rescuers rather than continue moving through unfamiliar terrain, especially after dark. Mountain rescuers from across the country were in Juneau this weekend for the 2026 Mountain Rescue Association Spring Conference. Hosted by Juneau Mountain Rescue and the Alaska Mountain Rescue Group, the event brought together rescue professionals and volunteers for training, networking, and demonstrations focused on wilderness search and rescue operations. One conference highlight came during an aviation display hosted by the Alaska Air National Guard. Organizers opened a hangar filled with rescue helicopters, drones, and specialized equipment, giving attendees a close look at the tools used in mountain rescue missions. The conference provides an opportunity for rescuers from around the nation to share techniques and strengthen partnerships aimed at improving emergency response in some of the most challenging terrain.
2: It doesn't take much to look around and see that we are in a very densely vegetated area and it's very vertical. So it's not like looking for somebody in the plains of Kansas. There's a lot of visual obstructions. There's altitude challenges. There's different wind patterns.
21: In the tiny western Alaska community of Platinum, getting a ballot to the mailbox can mean traveling by boat or snow machine to a neighboring village. The community of fewer than 50 residents is one of Alaska's permanent absentee voting jurisdictions where all ballots are cast by mail. Local election workers even deliver ballots directly to elders' homes and provide materials in both English and Yupik to help ensure residents can vote. Now, a case before the U.S. Supreme Court could affect how those ballots are counted. The court is considering a challenge to laws, including Alaska's, that allow mailed ballots postmarked by Election Day to be counted if they arrive days later. Election experts and voting advocates say a ruling against those laws could have major consequences in Alaska and especially rural Alaska, where weather, distance, and limited mail service can delay ballot delivery for weeks. Advocates argue the change could disenfranchise voters in remote communities who already face significant barriers to participating in elections. For residents of Platinum, they say the issue is simple, making sure every vote has a chance to be counted. Now you're up to date with News of the North. I'm Grace Dumas.
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3: Scattered showers today and into the early part of Thursday, then we're dry Friday through the weekend. Mostly cloudy sky, a chance of seeing some showers today. A high this afternoon in the mid to upper 50s. Hit or miss showers tonight, mid to upper 40s, and a few hit or miss raindrops on Thursday morning. Otherwise, we'll be dry for the remainder of the day, a high into the upper 50s. Partly sunny, low 60s on Friday, and near 65 with sunshine Saturday. I'm Sitka Media Center staff meteorologist Sally Russell.
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22: And here's your cruise ship report for Wednesday, June 17th. I'm expecting there to be a certain damn ship in today. I wonder if it's going to be here. Oh, what do you know? There it is. From 8 a.m. to 4 p.m., it's the Eurodam with the possibility of 2,104 passengers. From 9 a.m. to 3 p.m., it's the Star Seeker, with the possibility of 224 passengers. Then from 9:30 a.m. to 5 p.m., it's the Anthem of the Seas, with the possibility of 4,180 passengers, for a possible grand total of 6,508 passengers. And that's your cruise ship report for Wednesday, June 17th.
6: ABC News, I'm Michelle Franz, and details of the memo of understanding between the U.S. and Iran were read by U.S. officials after President Trump wrapped up at the G7 summit. 14 points include a 60-day ceasefire extension, resume talks, and reopens the Strait of Hormuz. President Trump was asked about $300 billion in frozen Iranian funds that could be released.
7: If they're doing things right, if people want to invest, they can invest. But they had this $300 million fund. It's only $300 million fund. It's only if they're doing things right.
5: The Federal Reserve Board moving to leave interest rates unchanged following the first meeting with Kevin Warsh as the new Fed chair. ABC's Elizabeth Schulze has more.
8: This is a decision that is dramatic in that you see the Fed, at least half of the Fed officials who are forecasting interest rates now say that they do expect rates to be going up so far this year.
5: Evacuations continuing in Washington state near Spokane as crews battle a fast-moving wildfire. This is ABC News. In New York, a judge sentenced Gilgo Beach serial killer Rex Huerman to life in prison without the possibility of

0: Crash landed last night before reaching its destination, killing one person. There were five others on board. Three of them, authorities say, were teenagers. Michelle Franz in ABC News.
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0: 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We'll keep you happy and in a good mood. Green Day on the way. Irene Cara coming up and Natalie Merchant.
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0: A better mix of music working from the office, from home, or the road with Olivia Dean coming up.
1: ABC News, I'm Michelle Franzen. The Trump administration disclosed terms of the proposed memo of understanding between the U.S. and Iran, set to be finalized Friday in Geneva. It calls for an immediate ceasefire on all fronts, including Lebanon, reopens the Strait of Hormuz, and resumes nuclear talks. President Trump says billions of Iranian funds could also be unfrozen if Iran behaves. The Federal Reserve Board, headed by new chair Kevin Warsh, left interest rates unchanged today. ABC's Elizabeth Schulze says possible rate hikes could come later this year.
2: This is a testament to what a lot of people in the stock market have been expecting. When you have inflation rising and the jobs market in a steady place here, it is hard to make the case for interest rate cuts, and that seems to be the place where a lot more Fed officials are as of right now.
1: FBI officials say the investigation into the foiled drone attack at the White House UFC event is ongoing. Five suspects have been charged. Authorities say multiple suspects remain at large. This is ABC News.
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0: Olivia Dean, part of a great mix of today and yesterday. Liz Stark, glad to be with you today. National Eat Your Veggies Day, and I absolutely know that you would, but they don't have any in the break room vending machine, so Cheetos it is. Coming up, we're going to have Pitbull with Usher.
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2: From the capital city, I'm Grace Dumas, and here are the stories we're following this hour. A search for a missing hiker near Ketchikan ended in tragedy this week. Alaska state troopers say 49-year-old Keith Didier of Portland, Oregon, died after becoming lost near the Deer Mountain Trail system. Didier activated a locator beacon Sunday night, telling rescuers he was cold, wet, lost, and lacked adequate food, water, and clothing. Troopers used the beacon's location and communicated with Didier in an effort to guide him back to the trail, but contact was lost about an hour later, apparently after his phone battery died. Rescue teams searched through the night and resumed by helicopter Monday morning. Searchers found a man believed to be Didier dead at the bottom of a cliff near Silvis Lake, partially submerged in water and close to his last known location. Rescuers say Didier made the important decision to carry an emergency locator beacon, but they remind hikers that if they become lost and call for help, the safest option is often to stay put and wait for rescuers rather than continue moving through unfamiliar terrain, especially after dark. Mountain rescuers from across the country were in Juneau this weekend for the 2026 Mountain Rescue Association Spring Conference. Hosted by Juneau Mountain Rescue and the Alaska Mountain Rescue Group, the event brought together rescue professionals and volunteers for training, networking, and demonstrations focused on wilderness search and rescue operations. One conference highlight came during an aviation display hosted by the Alaska Air National Guard. Organizers opened a hangar filled with rescue helicopters, drones, and specialized equipment, giving attendees a close look at the tools used in mountain rescue missions. The conference provides an opportunity for rescuers from around the nation to share techniques and strengthen partnerships aimed at improving emergency response in some of the most challenging terrain.
3: It doesn't take much to look around and see that we are in a very densely vegetated area and it's very vertical. So it's not like looking for somebody in the plains of Kansas. There's a lot of visual obstructions. There's altitude challenges. There's different wind patterns.
2: In the tiny western Alaska community of Platinum, getting a ballot to the mailbox can mean traveling by boat or snow machine to a neighboring village. The community of fewer than 50 residents is one of Alaska's permanent absentee voting jurisdictions where all ballots are cast by mail. Local election workers even deliver ballots directly to elders' homes and provide materials in both English and Yupik to help ensure residents can vote. Now, a case before the U.S. Supreme Court could affect how those ballots are counted. The court is considering a challenge to laws, including Alaska's, that allow mailed ballots postmarked by Election Day to be counted if they arrive days later. Election experts and voting advocates say a ruling against those laws could have major consequences in Alaska and especially rural Alaska, where weather, distance, and limited mail service can delay ballot delivery for weeks. Advocates argue the change could disenfranchise voters in remote communities who already face significant barriers to participating in elections. For residents of Platinum, they say the issue is simple: making sure every vote has a chance to be counted. Now you're up to date with News of the North. I'm Grace Dumas.
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4: Scattered showers today and into the early part of Thursday, then we're dry Friday through the weekend. Mostly cloudy sky, a chance of seeing some showers today. A high this afternoon in the mid to upper 50s. Hit or miss showers tonight, mid to upper 40s, and a few hit or miss raindrops on Thursday morning. Otherwise, we'll be dry for the remainder of the day, a high into the upper 50s. Partly sunny, low 60s on Friday, and near 65 with sunshine Saturday. I'm Sitka Media Center staff meteorologist Sally Russell.
5: And here's your cruise ship report for Wednesday, June 17th. I'm expecting there to be a certain damn ship in today. I wonder if it's going to be here. Oh, what do you know? There it is. From 8 a.m. to 4 p.m., it's the Eurodam with the possibility of 2,104 passengers. From 9 a.m. to 3 p.m., it's the Star Seeker with the possibility of 224 passengers. Then from 9:30 a.m. to 5 p.m., it's the Anthem of the Seas with the possibility of 4,180 passengers for a possible grand total of 6,508 passengers. And that's your cruise ship report for Wednesday, June 17th.
6: ABC News, I'm Michelle Franzen. The Trump administration disclosed terms of the proposed memo of understanding between the U.S. and Iran, set to be finalized Friday in Geneva. It calls for an immediate ceasefire on all fronts, including Lebanon, reopens the Strait of Hormuz, and resumes nuclear talks. President Trump says billions of Iranian funds could also be unfrozen if Iran behaves. The Federal Reserve Board, headed by new chair Kevin Warsh, left interest rates unchanged today. ABC's Elizabeth Schulze says possible rate hikes could come later this year.
7: This is a testament to what a lot of people in the stock market have been expecting. When you have inflation rising and the jobs market in a steady place here, it is hard to make the case for interest rate cuts, and that seems to be the place where a lot more Fed officials are as of right now.
6: FBI officials say the investigation into the foiled drone attack at the White House UFC event is ongoing. Five suspects have been charged. Authorities say multiple suspects remain at large. This is ABC News. Some positive news about the health of the youngest Americans. ABC's Jim Ryan says U.S. infant mortality falling to its lowest rate on record.
8: Preliminary data from the Centers for Disease Control and Prevention finds that 5.4 babies per 1,000 born in 2025 didn't make it to their first birthday. As tragic as it is, it's the lowest rate in U.S. history. The decline was only fractions of a percentage point below the 2024 figure, but in hard numbers represented hundreds of lives.
6: Fire crews battling multiple wildfires in California and Washington State. More than 2,000 homes near Spokane under threat. ABC's Alex Stone is near the fire zone.
9: The upriver fire started on Tuesday, quickly growing to hundreds of acres. And across the West, it's been a week of fire as temperatures are rising in California. Firefighters making progress on wildfires as well.
6: Luigi Mangione appearing in a New York courtroom today. The judge overseeing the state trial says his attorneys plan to argue he was suffering extreme emotional disturbance at the time of the crime. Michelle Franzen, ABC News.
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I'm Liz Stark. Benson Boone on the way. Prince coming up right now. Sam Smith.

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0: Benson Boone, part of a great mix of today and yesterday for your workday. Ed Sheeran coming up.
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1: Ed Sheeran, part of a better mix of today and yesterday to keep you company working from the office, from home, or the road. Thanks for setting a preset. I am Liz Stark with Phil Collins on the way and 21 Pilots coming up.
2: ABC News, I'm Michelle Franzen. Details of the memo of understanding between the U.S. and Iran disclosed today. The 14 points include a 60-day ceasefire extension, the reopening of the Strait of Hormuz, and talks on Iran's nuclear program to begin. President Trump at the G7 summit asked about $300 billion in frozen Iranian funds that could be released and also allowing countries to do business with Iran.
3: We don't have to give them anything. But some people may want to invest. Like, what are you going to do? Say you can never, ever invest in a country? I mean, it's pretty tough. I don't mind being tough, but it's pretty crazy.
2: Federal authorities say after making 5 arrests in the failed drone attack at the UFC event at the White House, suspects remain at large and the investigation is ongoing. Residents in Gulf states now bracing for the first tropical storm of the season named Arthur. Life-threatening flooding is possible. And in the Midwest, severe storms on the march, including the threat of tornadoes in Illinois and Indiana. This is ABC News.
4: From ABC News and Good Morning America, I'm Lori Bergamotto. Today's Brightly Moment is brought to you by Macy's. This Father's Day, we look back at one inspiring father and son duo.
5: Brought the idea to my dad to ride across the U.S.
6: Heck yeah. 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
7: Now I'm biking across the United States on this rough road on this beautiful day.
4: After 42 days on the road, biking up to 80 miles a day, both father and son found something even greater than the joy of adventure.
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10: A fourth-generation Alaskan and JDHS grad, Zach Kirkpatrick's musical roots run deep in Juneau. Inspired by his mother, Bernadine, a local music teacher, Zach began performing at a young age before earning his captain's license and joining the team at Al Marine in Sitka. 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

0: A perfect mix of music to keep you company while you work. Liz Stark, so glad to be with you. And phones at the dinner table, we are all guilty of doing it. New research shows that parents actually do it more than our kids. About 70% of children ages 4 to 10 using some form of media at the kitchen table. But parents, 75% also. Kids more likely to be watching something on either a small screen like their smartphone or tablet, or a big screen like good old-fashioned TV. We used to do that when we were younger too, but now the grown-ups exclusively on our smartphone scrolling at dinner time. Try to break that habit if we can. Coming up, more great hits from today and yesterday. Maroon 5 on the way.
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2: From the capital city, I'm Grace Dumas, and here are the stories we're following this hour. A search for a missing hiker near Ketchikan ended in tragedy this week. Alaska state troopers say 49-year-old Keith Didier of Portland, Oregon, died after becoming lost near the Deer Mountain Trail system. Didier activated a locator beacon Sunday night, telling rescuers he was cold, wet, lost, and lacked adequate food, water, and clothing. Troopers used the beacon's location and communicated with Didier in an effort to guide him back to the trail, but contact was lost about an hour later, apparently after his phone battery died. Rescue teams searched through the night and resumed by helicopter Monday morning. Searchers found a man believed to be Didier dead at the bottom of a cliff near Silvis Lake, partially submerged in water and close to his last known location. Rescuers say Didier made the important decision to carry an emergency locator beacon, but they remind hikers that if they become lost and call for help, the safest option is often to stay put and wait for rescuers rather than continue moving through unfamiliar terrain, especially after dark. Mountain rescuers from across the country were in Juneau this weekend for the 2026 Mountain Rescue Association Spring Conference. Hosted by Juneau Mountain Rescue and the Alaska Mountain Rescue Group, the event brought together rescue professionals and volunteers for training, networking, and demonstrations focused on wilderness search and rescue operations. One conference highlight came during an aviation display hosted by the Alaska Air National Guard. Organizers opened a hangar filled with rescue helicopters, drones, and specialized equipment, giving attendees a close look at the tools used in mountain rescue missions. The conference provides an opportunity for rescuers from around the nation to share techniques and strengthen partnerships aimed at improving emergency response in some of the most challenging terrain.
3: It doesn't take much to look around and see that we are in a very densely vegetated area and it's very vertical. So it's not like looking for somebody in the plains of Kansas. There's a lot of visual obstructions. There's altitude challenges. There's different wind patterns.
2: In the tiny Western Alaska community of Platinum, getting a ballot to the mailbox can mean traveling by boat or snow machine to a neighboring village. The community of fewer than 50 residents is one of Alaska's permanent absentee voting jurisdictions where all ballots are cast by mail. Local election workers even deliver ballots directly to elders' homes and provide materials in both English and Yupik to help ensure residents can vote. Now, a case before the U.S. Supreme Court could affect how those ballots are counted. The court is considering a challenge to laws, including Alaska's, that allow mailed ballots postmarked by Election Day to be counted if they arrive days later. Election experts and voting advocates say a ruling against those laws could have major consequences in Alaska and especially rural Alaska, where weather, distance, and limited mail service can delay ballot delivery for weeks. Advocates argue the change could disenfranchise voters in remote communities who already face significant barriers to participating in elections. For residents of Platinum, they say the issue is simple: making sure every vote has a chance to be counted. Now you're up to date with News of the North. I'm Grace Dumas.
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4: Scattered showers today and into the early part of Thursday, then we're dry Friday through the weekend. Mostly cloudy sky, a chance of seeing some showers today. A high this afternoon in the mid to upper 50s. Hit or miss showers tonight, mid to upper 40s, and a few hit or miss raindrops on Thursday morning. Otherwise, we'll be dry for the remainder of the day, a high into the upper 50s. Partly sunny, low 60s on Friday, and near 65 with sunshine Saturday. I'm Sitka Media Center staff meteorologist Sally Russell.
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6: And here's your cruise ship report for Wednesday, June 17th. I'm expecting there to be a certain damn ship in today. I wonder if it's going to be here. Oh, what do you know? There it is. From 8 a.m. to 4 p.m., it's the Eurodam with the possibility of 2,104 passengers. From 9 a.m. to 3 p.m., it's the Star Seeker, with the possibility of 224 passengers. Then from 9:30 a.m. to 5 p.m., it's the Anthem of the Seas, with the possibility of 4,180 passengers, for a possible grand total of 6,508 passengers. And that's your cruise ship report for Wednesday, June 17th.
7: ABC News, I'm Michelle Franzen. Details of the memo of understanding between the U.S. and Iran disclosed today. The 14 points include a 60-day ceasefire extension, the reopening of the Strait of Hormuz, and talks on Iran's nuclear program to begin. President Trump at the G7 summit asked about $300 billion in frozen Iranian funds that could be released and also allowing countries to do business with Iran.
8: We don't have to give them anything. But some people may want to invest. Like, what are you going to do? Say you can never, ever invest in a country? I mean, it's pretty tough. I don't mind being tough, but it's pretty crazy.
7: Federal authorities say after making five arrests in the failed drone attack at the UFC event at the White House, suspects remain at large and the investigation is ongoing. Residents in Gulf states now bracing for the first tropical storm of the season named Arthur. Life-threatening flooding is possible. And in the Midwest, severe storms on the march, including the threat of tornadoes in Illinois and Indiana. This is ABC News.

0: figure over the weekend after sales were four times higher than usual. Company says it resorted to an emergency delivery and added extra deliveries throughout this week. Brian Clark, ABC News.
1: Luigi Mangione back in a New York courtroom today in the state case of the fatal shooting of UnitedHealthcare CEO. The judge says Mangione's attorneys plan to argue he was suffering from extreme emotional disturbance while carrying out the crime. Michelle Franzen, ABC News.
2: From ABC News and Good Morning America, I'm Lori Bergamotto. Today's Brightly Moment is brought to you by Macy's. This Father's Day, we look back at one inspiring father and son duo.
3: Brought the idea to my dad to ride across the U.S.
4: Heck yeah. It's like a bucket list thing.
2: The pair started their 3,000-mile bike ride in Pacific City, Oregon, documenting the highlights of their days.
5: And I are biking across the United States on this rough road on this beautiful day.
2: After 42 days on the road, biking up to 80 miles a day, both father and son found something even greater than the joy of adventure.
3: I feel like I know who my dad is better after this trip.
4: It was really amazing, and just to see the man he's turned into was real special.
2: Both dad and son agree the best part of the experience was being together. This Brightly Moment has been brought to you by Macy's. This Father's Day, let Macy's be your guide to gifting.
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3: 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Come a bit early. The route is new this year due to construction on Lake Street. We will have handouts for the route. The route is basically the same with a few changes off of Edgecombe Drive. We will go out to the wreck and turn around and back to town. Invite your friends with old cars to come join the parade. 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

0: Today's hits, yesterday's favorites, a better mix of music to keep you company while you work. The Fray coming up and the Cranberries on the way.
1: ABC News, I'm Michelle Franz, and details of the memo of understanding between the U.S. and Iran released after President Trump wrapped up at the G7 summit in France. The 14 points include a full ceasefire in the region, renewed talks, and reopening the Strait of Hormuz. President Trump was also asked about $300 billion in frozen Iranian funds that could be released.
2: We have their money. We have taken their money. It's not our money. It's their money. And we froze it at a certain point in time. I guess we're going to have to give it back. You know, if we didn't give it back, nobody would ever invest in the dollar again.
1: The Federal Reserve Board, citing the economic impact of the war, voted to leave interest rates unchanged following the first meeting with Kevin Warsh as the new Fed chair. Fire officials in Washington state updating efforts on battling the wildfire burning near Spokane. One person missing, and the fire chief estimates a dozen homes have been burned. Evacuation orders could be lifted later tonight. This is ABC News.
3: From ABC News and Good Morning America, I'm Lori Bergamotto. Today's Brightly Moment is brought to you by Macy's. This Father's Day, we look back at one inspiring father and son duo.
4: Brought the idea to my dad to ride across the U.S.
5: Heck yeah. 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
3: The pair started their 3,000-mile bike ride in Pacific City, Oregon, documenting the highlights of their days.
6: And I are biking across the United States on this rough road on this beautiful day.
3: After 42 days on the road, biking up to 80 miles a day, both father and son found something even greater than the joy of adventure.
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3: 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This Brightly Moment has been brought to you by Macy's. 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

0: The Cranberries linger, part of a better mix of today and yesterday. Liz Stark, glad to share a little time with you. And we are getting another installment of Austin Powers. Mike Myers has finally confirmed the fourth movie. The first three movies, remember, grossed more than $500 million worldwide, totally enduring cult classics. And it's been over 20 years since the last Austin Powers film was released. No word on when it's happening, but Myers saying it absolutely is. Still to come, more great hits from today and yesterday. AJR on the way.
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2: From the capital city, I'm Grace Dumas, and here are the stories we're following this hour. A search for a missing hiker near Ketchikan ended in tragedy this week. Alaska state troopers say 49-year-old Keith Didier of Portland, Oregon, died after becoming lost near the Deer Mountain Trail system. Didier activated a locator beacon Sunday night, telling rescuers he was cold, wet, lost, and lacked adequate food, water, and clothing. Troopers used the beacon's location and communicated with Didier in an effort to guide him back to the trail, but contact was lost about an hour later, apparently after his phone battery died. Rescue teams searched through the night and resumed by helicopter Monday morning. Searchers found a man believed to be Didier dead at the bottom of a cliff near Silvis Lake, partially submerged in water and close to his last known location. Rescuers say Didier made the important decision to carry an emergency locator beacon, but they remind hikers that if they become lost and call for help, the safest option is often to stay put and wait for rescuers rather than continue moving through unfamiliar terrain, especially after dark. Mountain rescuers from across the country were in Juneau this weekend for the 2026 Mountain Rescue Association Spring Conference. Hosted by Juneau Mountain Rescue and the Alaska Mountain Rescue Group, the event brought together rescue professionals and volunteers for training, networking, and demonstrations focused on wilderness search and rescue operations. One conference highlight came during an aviation display hosted by the Alaska Air National Guard. Organizers opened a hangar filled with rescue helicopters, drones, and specialized equipment, giving attendees a close look at the tools used in mountain rescue missions. The conference provides an opportunity for rescuers from around the nation to share techniques and strengthen partnerships aimed at improving emergency response in some of the most challenging terrain.
3: It doesn't take much to look around and see that we are in a very densely vegetated area and it's very vertical. So it's not like looking for somebody in the plains of Kansas. There's a lot of visual obstructions. There's altitude challenges. There's different wind patterns.
2: In the tiny western Alaska community of Platinum, getting a ballot to the mailbox can mean traveling by boat or snow machine to a neighboring village. The community of fewer than 50 residents is one of Alaska's permanent absentee voting jurisdictions where all ballots are cast by mail. Local election workers even deliver ballots directly to elders' homes and provide materials in both English and Yupik to help ensure residents can vote. Now, a case before the U.S. Supreme Court could affect how those ballots are counted. The court is considering a challenge to laws, including Alaska's, that allow mailed ballots postmarked by Election Day to be counted if they arrive days later. Election experts and voting advocates say a ruling against those laws could have major consequences in Alaska and especially rural Alaska, where weather, distance, and limited mail service can delay ballot delivery for weeks. Advocates argue the change could disenfranchise voters in remote communities who already face significant barriers to participating in elections. For residents of Platinum, they say the issue is simple, making sure every vote has a chance to be counted. Now you're up to date with News of the North. I'm Grace Dumas.
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4: If you have outdoor plans this weekend, the weather cooperates nicely. A few isolated showers possible overnight, otherwise cloudy skies, mid to upper 40s. We may see a stray morning shower or two on Thursday, then cloudy skies, upper 50s. Thursday night, mostly cloudy, upper 40s. For Friday, partly sunny, low 60s, and we're on our way to the mid 60s for Saturday and Sunday. I'm Sitka Media Center staff meteorologist Sally Russell.
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6: And here's your cruise ship report for Wednesday, June 17th. I'm expecting there to be a certain damn ship in today. I wonder if it's going to be here. Oh, what do you know? There it is. From 8 a.m. to 4 p.m., it's the Eurodam with the possibility of 2,104 passengers. From 9 a.m. to 3 p.m., it's the Star Seeker with the possibility of 224 passengers. Then from 9:30 a.m. to 5 p.m., it's the Anthem of the Seas with the possibility of 4,180 passengers, for a possible grand total of 6,508 passengers. And that's your cruise ship report for Wednesday, June 17th.
7: ABC News, I'm Michelle Franz, and details of the memo of understanding between the U.S. and Iran released after President Trump wrapped up at the G7 summit in France. The 14 points include a full ceasefire in the region, renewed talks, and reopening the Strait of Hormuz. President Trump was also asked about $300 billion in frozen Iranian funds that could be released.
8: We have their money. We have taken their money. It's not our money. It's their money. And we froze it at a certain point in time. I guess we're going to have to give it back. You know, if we didn't give it back, nobody would ever invest in the dollar again.
7: The Federal Reserve Board, citing the economic impact of the war, voted to leave interest rates unchanged following the first meeting with Kevin Warsh as the new Fed chair. Fire officials in Washington state updating efforts on battling the wildfire burning near Spokane. One person missing, and the fire chief estimates a dozen homes have been burned. Evacuation orders could be lifted later tonight. This is ABC News. In the Midwest, a line of severe storms targeting Illinois and Indiana with hail, damaging winds, and possible tornadoes, the threat. The man accused of shooting and killing UnitedHealthcare CEO Brian Thompson was back in court today. Attorneys for Luigi Mangione telling the judge in his state case that they're petitioning for psychiatric argument to be presented at his trial. ABC News legal contributor Brian Buckmeyer on the potential impact.
9: At the time in which Mangione committed the crime, this is what the defense is going to argue, he had an extreme emotional disturbance. He acted upon that extreme emotional disturbance, and it was objective considering who he is in the circumstances that he was. And if that happens, it actually reduces the penalties that Mangione faces. He could still possibly go to jail or prison, but that's how it changes his case.
7: The oldest bridge in Paris now transformed into an artificial cavern by an artist. The monumental installation runs through June 28th. Michelle Franzen, ABC News.

Unbeatable at the box office, almost $1 billion the Michael movie has made. Hi, I'm Steve. Just getting started with some great music all afternoon. Thanks for having it here. It's Savage Garden now, truly, medley, deeply.

0: Definitely looking forward to the weekend and Father's Day, celebrating dad, dad bods, dad jokes, dad-isms. I was born at night, but not last night. Make sure you say something nice to dad this weekend, or get him something nice. Some new socks for his sandals, maybe.
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0: Paula Cole, I Don't Want to Wait. It's one great song right after another all afternoon. I'm Steve. Thanks for hanging out today. Headed uptown, here comes Billy Joel.
1: ABC News, I'm Michelle Franzen. The Trump administration disclosed terms of the proposed memo of understanding between the U.S. and Iran. It calls for an immediate ceasefire on all fronts, including Lebanon, reopens the Strait of Hormuz, and resumes nuclear talks. President Trump says billions of Iranian funds could also be unfrozen if Iran behaves. The Federal Reserve Board, headed by new chair Kevin Warsh, left interest rates unchanged, but the board signaled rate hikes could come this year.
2: Economic activity is expanding at a solid pace, despite elevated uncertainty that owes in part to the conflict in the Middle East.
1: Residents along the Gulf Coast are preparing for Tropical Storm Arthur, alerts stretching from Texas to Georgia in Covington, Louisiana. Residents spending the day filling sandbags to help with possible flooding. In Washington state, fire crews are battling a fast-growing wildfire outside Spokane. The upriver fire has triggered evacuations. Fire officials say one person is missing. This is ABC News.
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3: From the capital city, I'm Grace Dumas, and here are the stories we're following this hour. A search for a missing hiker near Ketchikan ended in tragedy this week. Alaska state troopers say 49-year-old Keith Didier of Portland, Oregon, died after becoming lost near the Deer Mountain Trail system. Didier activated a locator beacon Sunday night, telling rescuers he was cold, wet, lost, and lacked adequate food, water, and clothing. Troopers used the beacon's location and communicated with Didier in an effort to guide him back to the trail, but contact was lost about an hour later, apparently after his phone battery died. Rescue teams searched through the night and resumed by helicopter Monday morning. Searchers found a man believed to be Didier dead at the bottom of a cliff near Silvis Lake, partially submerged in water and close to his last known location. Rescuers say Didier made the important decision to carry an emergency locator beacon, but they remind hikers that if they become lost and call for help, the safest option is often to stay put and wait for rescuers rather than continue moving through unfamiliar terrain, especially after dark. Mountain rescuers from across the country were in Juneau this weekend for the 2026 Mountain Rescue Association Spring Conference. Hosted by Juneau Mountain Rescue and the Alaska Mountain Rescue Group, the event brought together rescue professionals and volunteers for training, networking, and demonstrations focused on wilderness search and rescue operations. One conference highlight came during an aviation display hosted by the Alaska Air National Guard. Organizers opened a hangar filled with rescue helicopters, drones, and specialized equipment, giving attendees a close look at the tools used in mountain rescue missions. The conference provides an opportunity for rescuers from around the nation to share techniques and strengthen partnerships aimed at improving emergency response in some of the most challenging terrain.
4: It doesn't take much to look around and see that we are in a very densely vegetated area and it's very vertical. So it's not like looking for somebody in the plains of Kansas. There's a lot of visual obstructions. There's altitude challenges. There's different wind patterns.
3: In the tiny Western Alaska community of Platinum, getting a ballot to the mailbox can mean traveling by boat or snow machine to a neighboring village. The community of fewer than 50 residents is one of Alaska's permanent absentee voting jurisdictions where all ballots are cast by mail. Local election workers even deliver ballots directly to elders' homes and provide materials in both English and Yupik to help ensure residents can vote. Now, a case before the U.S. Supreme Court could affect how those ballots are counted. The